0: complete line, and he's about to switch on the red light for race seven. Ready to break. All set. Should catch them any moment. Racing. Cigar Man off the rails made a good start. Vermeer came away nicely with Brooklyn Daisy and Bill's Angel. 40 times at Ormond Road, not too far away. Ayasaki out in the centre of the track, but pushing forward. Then Lord Protector, followed by California Grass, Silvertail, Whatcha Doin'. Moana Nui, Mana Combat is second last, and Ceres is last of all. And it's already a strung out field at a slow speed by the winning post. Lab of Eagle Farm to travel, and the leader is Vermeer in the early part. Cigar Man up in second. Brooklyn Daisy dropped to the rail to be third. And Ayasaki has worked into a one out, one back travelling position as they went by the 1,800 metres. 40 times from the better barrier today, settling fifth over on the rail. Then Bill's Angel outside of Ormond Road, Lord Protector in the centre of the field. Whatcha Doin', the favourite, was next, travelling outside of California Grass. And the last quartet was Silvertail, Mana Combat, Moana Nui and CRS. Around 12 lengths span them as they head to the back straight down. 1,500 left to run, and Ayasaki takes over. A new leader. Vermeer, the jock, happy to surrender, sits in second. And Whatcha Doin' goes up to be, or Cigar Man goes up to be third on the outside. Brooklyn Daisy in those red and white colours working away from the rail to be fourth one off. 2 to 40 times inside of Bill's Angel. Little change to the running order, and the pace only fair. Then Ormond Road being covered by Lord Protector. Then Whatcha Doin', Mana Combat. A long way back down the back straight with Silver Tail, Moana Nui and Ceres are out towards the tail. They head off the back straight, 1,000 metres left to run, and Ayasaki leads the field of 14 by just over a length. Cigar Man sitting up in second, Vermeer third, Brooklyn Daisy fourth, and 40 times. By and large has had a good run, the fifth around. Now here come the moves. Bill's Angel about to take off at the 800. Whatcha Doin' goes as well, as does Moana Nui, run off the track. Then Silver Tail, followed by Lord Protector. Mana Combat getting a wriggle on. 40 times of the wash up's been shuffled back to third last, and two behind it, California Grass and CRS. The race changing complexion now as they ran to the turn. 500 left to run. Ayasaki and Bill's Angel turn together. Out beyond the centre of the track, Moana Nui is trying to sustain this long, wide, sweeping run. Cigar Man boxing away. Whatcha Doin' not doing enough. Mana Combat, he'll keep coming. He's coming right down the outside. Ayasaki, Bill's Angel, Cigar Man got to them. Mana Combat out wider. Cigar Man reached the lead. Mana Combat's running out of time. Ayasaki is battling on. Cigar Man got to the lead close to home. And Cigar Man beat Ayasaki. Mana Combat, Ormond Road possibly fourth.
1: We'll check those numbers. We've got the shorts coming up, and let's have a look.
2: Yeah, there's a bit happening now. We're 7 minutes away from the start. There's a bit of a drift here with Headball, and there's decent money coming in now for Jolly Star. First run back since her trip to Royal Ascot, so that's interesting. Now, Ninja's been supported as well. He's now into 420. 460 into 420. Jolly Star, who peaked at 420, she is now into $3.80. Headball, who was 290 a short time ago, has gone out to 330. Joker's Grin. The backing Joker's Grin was 12 this morning into 9.50 into 9. Now into 8.50. Joker's Grin did beat Headball in the Quokka in April of last year. It was some finish that day. Marzu is proving very difficult to get to the gates. The bouncers are over there trying to get him moving. Marzu at 16. Spicy Martini at $18. Taylor Marshall down for the ride. Mahuna is out. Grafter Burners at 26. King Secret at 13. Malcoop 81. Brave on 126. Flying for Fun at 51. The market revolves around the top three. Headwall now at to 340, 380 Jolly Star, 420 Ninja, and respect given to Joker's Grin into 850. The shorts here from Ramwick is coming up in 6 minutes.
1: Now to Morfordville.
3: It's curled up behind them third. No Man's Land is fourth, the outside, as they sweep off the back straight now. Two lengths away to Somewhere Soon. Favourite back in fifth, one off the rail. On its inside is Regal Ripper. Then came H. D'Amico Pisidian, and Theodore last, about eight lengths off the speed. Hamner Springs approaching the bend here. Flying Brant's a long neck away second. No Man's Land's about to peel and run. Winning all round the inside. Then came Somewhere Soon, Regal Ripper, and H. D'Amico and Pisidian head the others. 400 metres to run now, and Flying Brant is laying it down to Hamner Springs now, and they sprint a length and a half then. On in third, No Man's Land. Somewhere Soon is trying to chime in. Flying Brant

0: It's ahead in front here of Hamner Springs. Somewhere Soon's a danger, though. She's a big, big danger. Somewhere Soon went up and went straight past the leading pair. She looks home. Somewhere Soon racing clear from No Man's Land, and Somewhere Soon wins. No Man's Land second. Now winning all round, possibly third. Regal Ripper, Flying Brand are both close up, fourth, fifth. Then came Pisidian, H. D'Amico, Theodore amongst the tail enders. Somewhere Soon has rallied late to win. Number five, Jason Holder and Andrew Lewis, has chimed in at the right time and has overpowered them late. Somewhere Soon.
1: Number five, Somewhere Soon, $4.20 and $1.60 after Morfordville. Eagle Farm, One Cigar Man, $7.90, $2.70. Number 12, Ayasaki, $7.40. Number 18, Manor Combat, $2.12. Ormond Road, fourth. 1, 12, 18, and 20, race seven. And we have correct weight at Newcastle.
2: It's what we've been waiting for.

0: Jolly Star shows the way. Giga Kick is lengthening. Jolly Star in front of Giga Kick, and she does it again, Jolly Star. Five group ones. What a preparation.
1: With Ninja's Everest slot already locked and loaded, can the Missile Stakes winner slice and dice his rivals again?
0: Ninja about three quarters to Napoleonic. It's Ninja and Napoleonic. Ninja kicks hard and Ninja won the Missile Stakes.
1: After a fantastic win in the straight break, will it be drinks all round for Spicy Martini?
0: Spicy Martini in front, Taylor Marshall, the run of his life, and Spicy Martini won.
1: The shorts. Live on the National Racing Service.
2: And they're looking at the last few in the yard. 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
3: Resch, Mal, Coop, Schiller and O'Halloran.
4: Yeah, a few legs off the pace in the concourse, in the Concord. So, look, it's just all a bit too touch too soon for him at this level, I think.
5: Love what he did late in the piece. He looked good there. He looks good again today.
3: Brave one, Gibbons on for Hawks.
4: Yep, one trial win leading into this. Look, sharp the trial, but a big ask from the draw first up against this opposition.
5: I'd prefer to see him over a little bit further.
3: Flying for fun, Molly Fitzgerald on for Bryce Hayes.
4: Oh, she's one that can ambush late, and an 1100 metre specialist is in her favour. So she's 150 to 1 chance that might just do something late here.
5: She looked better than her odds suggest. I thought she looked fit forward, ready to go. She might be a sneaky one.
3: Okay, Corey, who wins the shorts?
6: I think Headward. I thought his run was absolutely outstanding the other day. He got strung up in behind him, and there's no tempting in today's run, but I thought he was pulling ground off, tempted through the line. Maybe Chad Schofield, he's tempted up right on the line, but I thought he was unlucky, so I think he gets it today.
3: Best of the yard, Shani.
5: Yeah, I'm backing up with Headwall again. I was keen on him first up. I wanted to see a bright horse, and that's exactly what I saw there second up here in the yard today. And I will say, Joker's Grin, he caught my eye. Let's keep an eye on him.
3: Okay, final word to the jockey, Zach Lloyd on Headwall.
7: Zachary, super unlucky this horse last time, man. Well, I thought he was anyway. Like, he ripped through the line really strong. What do you make of today's race?
8: Oh, to be fair, it's a very similar setup, and I don't really want the same results. So we tried to change a couple of things up so we don't get the same result, and hopefully we can win. But just want to execute with him, get the jump right.
7: Yeah, have you had a chance to sit on him through the week?
8: No, yeah, Matt doesn't do much with him between races. He flies fresh. He's a very good sprinter, and hopefully he can show that today.
7: Best of luck.
8: Thanks, Corey.
9: I am 4, 2, 3, and 1. I'm going to have a little gamble of this ex-West Australian. I'll do something here. Joker's Grin. He's been trialling well. Looks like they've got him ready to run a race. He's in a good frame of mind there with his ears pricked. Happy to be back at the races, and I'll lean his way. Jolly Star, great fresh mare. Plenty of confidence about Headwall and Ninja to run on hard late. But I'm 4, 2, 3, and 1.
2: They're about to bring them forward as we head back to the track with Darren.
10: Righto, thanks Mercedes. So Headwall is levelled out at 320. It drifted from 290 to 330, so the drifting has been plugged up by the looks of it. 320 is the call. Jolly Star, though, last year's winner, has been back with plenty of confidence in the last 10 minutes into $3.60.

and Ninja holding firm at 420, now 440. And Joker's Grin has been very well respected by the market. The former Perth horse, Joker's Grin, $8.50. So 11 running here in the Yarraman Park shorts over 1,100 metres. Ninja, an outstanding winner, first up in the Missile, beating Napoleonic. Jolly Stars, first run back from England, just the one run back in June. Had a couple of trials for the return. James McDonald in the saddle, drawn second from the outside. Headwall, didn't have much luck when resuming. Terrific run in defeat in the Concord behind Tempted. It was his first run in a year, having won that race the year previous, and then three starts back, he was claimed late in the Quokka, Ascot Perth version, by Joker's Grin. So Joker is out of the pack here today for the first time in Sydney. Adam Hieronymus for the honours, did trial at Rose Hill the other week and was very keen in that trial. Now Marzul is the first being led up, the eight-year-old. Boy, it took some time to get him to the gates. He came out very early. Today he was a grumpy old fella, the eight-year-old, the veteran of this field, Marzul, but he's in the gates now. Joker's Grin being led forward. In the absence of Mahuna, Joker's Grin now has barrier two. Spicy Martini certainly come back to Sydney with a different profile now. It's the Group 1 winning mare. The Stradbroke winner, Taylor Marshall, making the trip down. Headwall goes forward. And Brave One resuming. Trial well enough. Jolly Star going forward. And Flying for Fun and Grafter Burners are the last two to move in for the 2026 Yarraman Park shorts over 1,100 metres. The market's got it down to three. Headwall is the favourite at $3.20. But Jolly Star has been really well backed in the last 10 minutes. She's drawn wide out. They're all in now, and the light is on. Gates are back there, off and racing, and Jolly Star jumped out with them. There's a good line out, Marzu and Mal Coop. They're the two vying for the lead early. Grafter Burners, Spicy Martini, Flying for Fun, Jolly Star out deep, then King Secret, Brave One. Headwall taken back in the field together with Ninja. Joker's Grin gets well back in the field now, so Marzu, it was difficult to get to the gates. He leads the way by two on Mal Coop and Brave One. Jolly Star without cover goes to fourth out wide, then King Secret, Grafter Burners. Headwall easing to a three wide spot, putting Ninja four out as they come around the turn. Marzu two in front to Mal Coop, followed then by getting to the outside is Jolly Star, Spicy Martini, King Secret. Headwall still six off the lead. Mal Coop raising an effort, going after Marzu, then King Secret, Spicy Martini, Jolly Star, and Headwall is starting to unwind. Ninja right down the outside. Marzu still shows the way. King Secret coming through the middle. It's Marzu taking out the shorts. Marzu by a half length. Either King Secret or Jolly Star for the miners. Spicy Martini fought on. Then came Flying for Fun, Grafter Burners, Joker's Grin, Mal Coop. Headwall couldn't pick them up, nor Ninja. And Brave One was one of the last ones to finish. Marzu, what a funny old fella he is. It took him about 10 minutes to get to the gates. He was really cranky today, but he's produced when it counted, flying the lids and has led all the way. King Secret, Jolly Star in a photo for the miners, and then Spicy Martini. Headwall close up in fifth position on the outside, and the time is 102.42, 33.27. 33.27 the last 600 metres, and Marzu at 8 years of age. Joe Pride can keep the older stock going by Morris. That's his 11th win. He's seventh here at Randwick. Yeah, a fair chunk of the wins here at the course. Stand by for the result of second. Jolly Star putting the bob in on the outside. So we're about to get all placings here. Marzu paying 18.40 and 3.80, an upset here in the shorts. Number two, Jolly Stars grab second. James McDonald, Chris Waller, and Nine King Secret, Andrew Atkins, Joe Pride. So good payday for Joe Pride with first and third prize money. Spicy Martini wasn't far away. Mal Coop got tired. Headwall getting to the outside, and Ninja, it covered a lot of ground today, Ninja. It was a bridge too far. The margins are neck by a nose, a neck by

0: And knows Mazu taking out the 2026 Yarraman Park Shorts.
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2: Got a new favourite here, Merck, metaphorically $3.30 down to $3. Jeff Dunn with a winner earlier today, and this was explosive last time around where we saw it winning $3.20 to $3.40 detrimental. On the next line of betting at $7 is Moon and Quartz. Big Eye is 10 down to 9, brings Melbourne and Sydney Autumn Carnival form to this, now in the care of Sterling Oslin, and recently won a trial at Grafton, 10 down to 9. Hopper, 11, Chief in Charge at 12, just out to $13 now. Best back, metaphorically, $3 for the 8th.
3: The 8th at the Gold Coast, with metaphorically here, is back to his best. He had some terrific form when he was trained in Sydney. He then went off the boil. He changed stables. He's with Jeff Dunn now at Bow Desert. He won a trial very impressively, beating Band of Brothers. And he blitzed them first up at Ipswich. The horse that he blitzed won at Doomben on Wednesday. I think he stalks maybe two leaders and then he gets his chance in the straight to make it back-to-back wins. I think detrimental, to my way of thinking, looks the leader here. He could be hard to catch if he's not pressured in front. Absolute Sunshine, I think at about the $20 odd dollars, he's a good each way bet here. Map looks good and he'll be strong late. And then Hopper, didn't have a lot of luck last week. He's on the quick backup, but I think a fast run 1400 will suit him.
1: Six detrimentals, the on-top tip there for Brody in the yard as well. Now at Randwick, 5 Mazu, $18.40, $3.80. 2 Jolie Star, $1.40. 9 King Secret, $3.40. And 6 Spicy Martini, officially 4th. We've got Correct Weight, Morfordville and Eagle Farm. 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With a number 7, Liego, $5. 3 Calais Bliss, $8.50. And 11 for 10, Silver Top Ridge. Number 1 Winter Hail is the on-top tip from Matt at $3.40. Caulfield, race number 9 of the afternoon. Let's take a look. We've got number 6, Lady Shenandoah, $3.90 from 5. Number 5, Angel Capital at $5. 2, Evaporate, 9. Number 3, Seapals, $9.50, along with 13, Regal Award. And Warnie, the on-top tip for Matt, add a bit of value, $14 if you like it as well. They're at the barrier now for the Gold Coast and they'll bring them forward in just a moment.
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1: At the Gold Coast, they're bringing them forward now for race number 8. And after the Gold Coast, Simon Harrison in the chair.
2: So starting to load up here. Here's El Defito about to come up to barrier stall 2. Metaphorically drawn the inside gate. Race favourite here was ultra impressive last start at Ipswich. Really put them away late. Now in the care of Jeff Dunn. Now, Big Eye about to come up. It's 10 down to 9. Form last preparation, even though unplaced, was only 1.9 behind Observer and Australian Guineas, 3.7 behind Autumn Boy and a Rosehill Guineas. 4 lengths off the 60s and a CS Hayes. Had some real interest in this race, Big Eye, off that Grafton trial win. Now, the last of them getting set. Detrimental. And we're almost ready to run. Race 8, Sky Racing Handicap, going 1,400 metres. Lights are on. Metaphorically drawn the inside gate. Racing now to a pretty level dispatch out. Metaphorically off the inside, Bounce Best, showing speed, Moon and Quartz, and they pair off together. clear of Hopper into third. Detrimental sliding forward but wide at the moment. Big Eyes just off those around fifth. And then El Defito, Absolute Sunshine. Two lengths away to Rezone on the rail with Chief in Charge, Rubology. And going back to last is Lou Pine. Moon and Quartz wanted the front and finds it now. 800 metres left to run. Leads by three parts of a length. Detrimental in second. And Metaphorically is going to take the trail in third and a good spot too. Of a decent tempo in front. Just off those in fourth and the white cap is Hopper. Then El Defito fifth the rail. Bing Eye next. To length away, Absolute Sunshine. Rezone the rail. Chief in Charge trying to take off from the back three wide prior to the bend. Rubology and last is Lupine. Around the corner, Moon and Quartz in front passing the 400. Leads by length to Detrimental. Circling out deep as Hopper. And behind those, getting the split now Metaphorically. Metaphorically after Moon and Quartz. Now Hopper there. El Defito runs on. Absolute Sunshine very late. Metaphorically in front, 100 metres left to run. Moon and Quartz trying to rally back at El Defito. Metaphorically's just in front, close home. Won it. Metaphorically beat Moon and Quartz at El Defito. Absolute Sunshine, I think fourth. Lupine did its best work late, not far away, Hopper. Rubology, Detrimental, Chief in Charge, Big Eye. And one of the last ones to clock in was Rezone. Metaphorically, number four. This could be a very good buy for Jeff Dunn. Bella Youngbury and Connections, of course. Bella Youngbury in the saddle. The son of Written Tycoon is now a two times winner for Jeff Dunn. Put a gap on them at Ipswich. And a couple.
6: Well, that's number four Metaphorically for Billy Youngbury, paying 260 and 150. 8 Moon and Quartz, 220 and 10 Adolf Fito, 360.
4: The National Racing Service with Simon Harrison.
6: Very good afternoon to you. There goes Correct Weight on the short. Sal Marzu grabbing the cash there, leading all the way. 529 and 6 Correct Weight. Let's get to Phil Roberts to update Newcastle.
8: Yeah, final event here, Simon. Alphabet in what's a very wide market. 650 into 550. Tannen's been 6 out to 650. Herman said 850 into 8. Miss Emma, $23 this morning. It's into 850 now. Not showing as a mover yet. Crash Bang Wallops, a $9 chance. Good and New was 8 out to 9. $10 for Bay Mr. Stack of chances in this final event. Look, I went for Alphabet. Has the good draw. Had its first start for John O'Shea, Tom Charlton. Last start at Scone after doing all its racing in Victoria. So it won on debut for this stable and it gets the good gate here. The 7th in 9.
9: Fast as Calais Bliss, Cosmic Grace is up there. Talamasca Flying Course there, and further back then Silvertop Ridge out wide with Murchas centre field. In the middle there is Lujago. A gap in the field, Iroquois, who's back in company with the Last Stain Miss towards the end. Iconic Rose and Winter Hail is back at last as Calais Bliss is going fast inside the 550. Led over Talamasca Flying Course there. Cosmic Grace out wide. Murchas getting up behind them, clear of Silvertop Ridge, in company there with Lujago. Jago, Elastane Miss, Iconic Rose, the inside Winter Hales, a minute back, Iroquois near enough to last as Calais Bliss takes the field down towards the 250. It's Calais Bliss who led by a few. Murchas starting to range after it quickly from Talamasca. They've cleared out from the others with Lou Jago making ground. It's Calais Bliss and also Murchas fighting this out. Murchas, they're going to land some bets with this. Murchas first, second, goes to Calais Bliss and out wide flying there was Lou Jago. Talamasca behind those with also so Elastane Miss, Winter Hail and further back, Flying Corsair, Iconic Rose, Cosmic Grace got tied, Iroquois, and last of all there is Silvertop Ridge.
6: 6 Murchas, $14.40 and $4 for Brad Vale, wins race 7 Wagga. Over 3 Calais Bliss, $2.40 and 7 Luego at $1.70. They're about to load up for the Group 1 Sir Rupert Clark Stakes at Caulfield. Lady Shenandoah into $4, Angel Capital $5, Evaporate $9 and Regal Award at $9.50. 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
10: A short one to end the day, Simon. Olivoni has been confidently back. They put up to a 2.30 this morning at scratching time. That went during the morning. Now trading at $1.85. First up today, only had a brief campaign earlier in the year. It's fast. It'll be in front or near the lead for a long way, and the market is very much in love with it. So it looks the most logical winner. Vanessa, number one, second pick at $3.70 and solid. A little bit of support coming in for number eight, Life After Love, a newcomer to the Golan Yard. He's been on fire, Tony, today. Two winners here and three now at the Gold Coast. $7 in from eight, Life After Love. And then Idle On By Cypher Text around the $9 mark. Olivoni looks the testing material, looks to have the most upside. Last race broadcast in 12 minutes.
6: So Lady Shenandoah, it is back to 4.20 here at Caulfield. Angel Capital at $5. Sleeple's last year's winner, he did get into $9.50 now. He was $12 at one point, and he was a runner-up a couple of months ago in the Stradbroke, but he was 12 into $9.50, just back to 11. Ethan Brown riding Sleeples. He won the Naturalism Stakes on Zaran. Now read, well, a very good chance in the Caulfield Cup. But anyway, it's Lady Shenandoah at $4. A very open edition of the Sir Rupert Clark Stakes, as it so often is. Let's get to Matt Hill for the second Group 1 this afternoon at Caulfield.
11: Regal Award with the Barrier Blanket joining them as well. Another fabulous renewal of the Sir Rupert Clark Stakes for Sportsbet, the 76th running of the race. Testarossa winning a couple of them. Manicato was a previous winner of it. Of course, we've got Sleeples looking to be a multiple winner today. Half the field to get set. Now Evaporate waits its turn. Sabage is the next one loading. Sabage, a $20 chance. So they continue to load away. The toppy goes up riderless. Tom Kitten. Here's Von Hawk about to load in. Evaporate Angel Capital, Feroce, War Machine and Yellow Jersey are going to be the five still to load. Von Hawk goes in. Angel Capital about to come along. Is today the day for Angel Capital? The horse has got the ability, needs everything to go its way in such a sizable field at 1,400 metres, but it has the talent. Angel Capital goes in, Yellow Jersey loads for Roche to come along with Evaporate, who's drawn wide, and War Machine, the final one. Tote favourite at $3 is Lady Shenandoah. So getting organised quickly. Feroce, the next one along to a middle alley. And that will leave War Machine. For Sir Rupert Clark. War Machine comes up to the outside with Damien Lane. He'll have to weave his magic from there. They're set for the Group 1. Set now. Gates crash and they're racing in the Sir Rupert Clark. Lady Shenandoah from one began really well with Regal Award and they match motors in the early strides. Feroce's up there with also Evaporate, Sleeples and Sun God got to about sixth. Further back is Yellow Jersey, who's deep. Then came Angel Capital, Warnie the Fence. Then Von Hawk, Recon, Persian Spirit, Planet Red, War Machine, Tom Kitten, and at the tail of the field, Sabage. Regal Award the leader. 900 metres to go. Swings to the side of the course for Lockie Neindorf. Three-quarters of a length in front from Evaporate. Two further back is Sleeples, third outside of Lady Shenandoah. Then came Feroce, Sun God, a length and a quarter, Yellow Jersey. Then came Warnie, Angel Capital, Recon, Von Hawk, Persian Spirit, War Machine, Tom Kitten. Towards the end, Planet Red and Sabage is at the tail of the field. Regal Award, 500 metres to go. Led Evaporate by a length and a quarter and kept them moving. A length and a half, Sleeples, last year's winner. Then Lady Shenandoah on the fence from Sun God, Feroce, Angel Capital, Hook wide from Warnie, Von Hawk, Yellow Jersey, Recon behind them, then War Machine. Regal Award straightens 250 out. A run for Lady Shenandoah up on the inside. Sleeples battles on and behind them. Angel Capital right down the outer. Regal Award approaching the 100. Sleeples and Angel Capital the outside. The Enigma himself, Angel Capital, takes the lead and wins. From Sleeples, Regal Award, Lady Shenandoah. Feroce next. Then came Warnie. Back behind them, Von Hawk, Sun God, Tom Kitten. Evaporate, Recon, Persian Spirit, Sabage, Planet Red, War Machine and Yellow Jersey at the tail of the field. Today he's delivered. Angel Capital at 7.20 and 2.05 with Ben Malham aboard. We knew he had the talent and finally a Group 1 success has gone his way over Sleeples and a photo for third. 5-3 and a photo. Angel Capital with Ben Malham aboard, who's had a red letter day scoring with Birdman in the Underwoods. And now Angel Capital down the centre of the course has blown them away from Seeples, who's run well again in the race after winning it last year in second. Ethan Brown for Cliff Brown. And a photo for third between the initial leader, Regal Award, and Lady Shenandoah. That's a good go for third. 5-3 in a photo. 5-3 in a photo.
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0: Photo for third. Let's get to Tim and update race 8 at Morfordville.
1: Yeah, thanks, Simon. Race 8, they're in the yard here. Favourite is Chicker Astute, number 9 at $2.50. Then we've got number 2, Bulkunda Dawn at $4.80. It's in from 6, number 2. Been a good move there. Number 1, Diversity, 6 into 5. Also specced in there, number 1. Others in the market, we've got 6, Chill Cars. It's been 9 into $7.50. And 8, Trantoro, 13 into $9.50. Good betting race. This is a number of moves. Chicker Astute goes up favourite and stays very solid, $2.50. And I've got her on top as well, but there's a healthy respect there for numbers 1 and 2, Diversity and Bulkunda Dawn, so just keep an eye on those two in the market as we get closer to start time here, Simon. But on with the 9, thought 6 Chill Cars could be the Quinella horse here in race 8.
0: Good on you, Tim. Now numbers Caulfield are 5, 3, 13 and 6. Number 5, Angel Capital for Ben Mellum, and Chris Waller paid $7.20 at $1.80. Over 3, Seaples, $2.80. 13, Regal Award, 3rd at $3. And 6 is 4th. That was the favourite, Lady Shenandoah. Lucky in this race last year, the victor in 2026. And a Group 1 winner. Race number 10, the last Caulfield issue in 30 minutes, and the early favourite is Cruiserweight at $2.80. Darwin, a result on race 3. It was 1, 2, 3, 4. It was race book order. Wild Bow, $131. Field of Flutes, $230. No Third Rising Sphere and Flying Annie Fort, 1, 2, 3, 4. And the Wagga on race 7, 6, 3, 7, 13. Talamasca has run 4th. There's correct weight. The Gold Coast race 8 on 4, 8, 10 and 7. Loading up Newcastle. Forward.
2: Saint Emilion loaded away. Melbourne Castle with Good and You both coming up into the line. Tannen being led forward. Miss Emma, the barrier blanket has gone on it. Crash Bang Wallop coming up. Famous colours of the red jacket, white cap. So Miss Emma goes in. Crash Bang Wallop's in there. Art Vallant now coming in. Herman Said still out back, as is Night Fighter and Bo Mister, the other one out of line. Widest betting market of the day, although we are 4.20 the field now. It was 5.50 not that long ago. And number 13, Alphabet, is the one they've come for. Had his first run for the O'Shea Charlton stable last start when breaking through. Had previously raced in Victoria. Now Herman Said comes in. And here's Night Fighter. So Night Fighter to complete the line. And we're about to wrap up the last here at Newcastle. Red light. Away. And Alphabet only moderately away near the inside. Wasn't all that well served at all. Miss Emma showing speed. Herman Said goes up to join it. Crash Bang Wallop coming down the outside. Then Saint Emilion followed by Tannen and Good and You. They were followed next by Art Vallant, who's wide going into that first bend. Porter Bannis was next. Alphabet getting back with Bo Mister. Melbourne Castle is back with those. And a couple away is Night Fighter back second last. And Unreachable is back at the tail at least a dozen, probably 15 off the leader, who is Miss Emma as they come down the side inside the 700 metres. Herman Said in second spot, 2.5 lengths away, then came Good and You, Crash Bang Wallop in the centre, and Saint Emilion back on the inside. Tannen was next, followed by Art Vallant, and then Porter Bannis, Bo Mister, well back as Alphabet along the inside, the long way back the others around the bend, and Miss Emma being tackled by Herman Said, Good and You and Crash Bang Wallop and Porter Bannis coming down the outside. And then came back on the inner was Art Vallant trying to weave through a clear run. 200 left to go. Plenty of chances right across. Good and You. Porter Bannis the outside. Late is Art Vallant. Porter Bannis hits the lead. Oh, wide apart with Art Vallant. Nothing at all in it. Porter Bannis on the outside. Prominent with Art Vallant. And right between them was Good and You. Herman Said might have been next. Miss Emma and Saint Emilion were next. Followed by Melbourne Castle, who wasn't beaten all that far. Night Fighter finished further out. Tannen further back with Bo Mister, well back Alphabet, and it was about the last one in, but pulling up quickly also, Crash Bang Wallop. Yeah, Porter Bannis will get this on the outside. Porter Bannis right down the centre has taken out the last, just

0: Taylor for Paul Perry. Over Art Vallant, Dion LaRue for Richard and Will Friedman. And 15 gets third. Goodenew, Grant Buckley for Gerald Ryan, Sterling Alexiou. A long head in the end. Short head second and third. 115.19 and 34.95 was the last 600. 6-1-15-19 on the last.
1: Good on you, Phil. Porte Benoist paid 18.40 and 4.50. Art Vallant 2.70. Good on you at 3.90. 6.115 at Newcastle. Their race 7 with 19 grabbing fourth. Miss Emma. So we've got Eagle Farm coming up now. This is the last race in Brisbane. Let's have a look at what's going on with the tab fixed odds here. With about a minute to bet. And it's $1.80 for Olivoni. So, $1.90 to $1.80. $6 then for Life After Love and $3.90 for Benessi at the top there. But Olivoni at $1.80 is the favourite here for the final time at Eagle Farm. And the last in Sydney is due in around 14 minutes, where Golden Strand is $4.20 and Ice Cool is $4.40. Right, now there's Correct Weight Caulfield on the Rupert Clark Stakes on 5, 3, 13 and 6. He breaks through this afternoon, Angel Capital for the Group 1, 5, 3, 13 and 6, Correct Weight.
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1: Here's a quick word, Joe Pride out to Mars, who's winning the shorts.
5: Yes, super proud of both my horses here today. They weren't particularly in the market, but they both ran well above their place in the market, and King Secret's on track for a really big spring, as is this old horse. But nice, he hasn't won a race outside of the Hallmark Stakes. He's won that three times for me, but nice to see him win something else, and didn't pick a bad day to turn up with a $1 million race. So.
6: They forget about him out there.
5: Yeah, I think so. Yeah, and that was the thing. He was always going to have that advantage today. I heard a lot of people say there wasn't that much speed in the race, and I guess they're all sort of having a look at each other, where each other were, and forgetting about where old Marzu was.
1: Yeah, it's a bit of a surprise package, but our boy does it, taking out the shorts from Barrier 1. Here's David Fowler for the final time at Eagle Farm.
7: Behind, well, the Barrier Boys group behind Olivoni to encourage it forward. That's working at the moment. Olivoni goes in, all set, ready to break. Red light on. Racing Brisbane. Good line out, looking for the favourite Olivoni. There it is, spearing up out wide, showing speed, Sun Sister. Life After Love, Idle On By, Not Far Away, and Ciphertext going right through along the inside. Finesse, clearly beaten for speed, drifts right back with Don't Tell Your Father, then joint tail enders. Down the side towards the 600, Olivoni crossed to the rail, then Sun Sister. Life After Love in third, Ciphertext fourth the rail. Two to Idle On By, three away, Don't Tell Your Father, and Finesse with a big job ahead in last position. Around the turn of the last 450, left to run. Olivoni shifting about five or six away from the rail lead. Life After Love was balked, tries to come after the leader. Then Ciphertext, Sun Sister, and Idle On By. It's Olivoni in front. Life After Love is trying harder. Idle On By is going better than it now. Vanessi down the outside. Olivoni in front. Not a lot of gas in the tank. Idle On By, and here comes Vanessi. Olivoni needs the post. Vanessi is flying on the outside and gallop. Vanessi beat Olivoni and Idle On By, then Life After Love, Ciphertext and Gaps to Don't Tell Your Father, and Sun Sister. Stand by for the result of the last. Vanessi, a long way back early, but first past the post, beating Olivoni. You could see was all out of tickets with about 100 to run, and Vanessi has come like a shot out of a gun to outpoint the favourite, with Idle On By not far away between them in third position. Life After Love back in fourth. That's the result of the last. Vanessi beaten for speed, but appreciating a good tempo.

0: opening late. Number one, Sienna Grima for Chris Waller. Beating home the favourite Olivoni, who was pipped on the post. Number 11, Martin Harley for Chris and Corey Munts. Five is third, Eidolon by Enge Jones for Tony Gollum. And eight, fourth, Life After Love. 111, 5 and 8 on the last at Eagle Farm.
1: And Vanessa, you was 460 and 210 for Sienna Grima, defeating Olivoni at $1.70. Eidolon by No Third Dividend. And Life After Love runs fourth, 1, 11, 5 and 8. Ahead of Morfordville, here's an update at Randwick.
2: And the final race, Nick Moreta's Trophy over 1,100 metres. Number one, Hawker Hall, $7. Golden Strand is shortened into 4.20, and that makes him the new favourite. Carbonados, 100s. We've got Hidden Motive at 16. Bit of a trim down from the 19 this morning. This has been trialling pretty sharply, Hidden Motive. Ice Cool returns, but no market support on the drift out to 460. Storm the Ramparts is now trained by Wayne Sealan, 151. Nepo Baby, 23. South of India, 100. She's an Artist, $8. Ophield Jupiter out to 81. Il Passero, the same quote. Amazing Eagle, $8 this morning into 7. Sylph at 550, so she's not forgotten about at the bottom of the list, carrying 52 kilos. Anyhow, Golden Strand perched up in Barrier 1, our last race favourite at $4. Ice Cool was, but that has changed. Ice Cool is out to 460. Last at 10 here at Randwick, due in 9 minutes.
1: Well, less than 9 minutes away from kickoff in this second preliminary final at the MCG, and it's Brisbane $1.80, Hawthorne $2.05, the line $3.50. First goal scorer has Jack Gunston, $7.50, Nick Watson, $8, and Logan Morris at $9.50. Here's Tim Edwards now for race 8 at Morfordville.
3: Chicorish Tudor, Exalted Kate, Diversity still yet to load in Trentoro. There's still half a dozen to move in here. Race 8, this race for the girls, the fillies and mares. Been a wonderful afternoon racing-wise and weather-wise here at Morfordville. Starting to warm up a little bit in Adelaide now. Stolen Kiss goes in. As we've got four to load here, Trentoro. She's been a bit unlucky her last couple, Trentoro. She could improve in this. Diversity's about to move in. She's first up. It's kept safe. Now Bulkunda Dawn goes in next, and Exalted Kate now will complete the lineup and they'll be ready to run. So we're all in. Chicorish Tudor, the short price favourite. The red light's on. And we're set to see some action here. Race 8. Stand by. Gates are back. We're racing. Chilcuz jumped okay off the inside. We'll settle midfield. No speed. Bulkunda Dawn. And Diversity is going to get a very easy lead. And carves down to lead by two to Trentoro. Chicorish Tudor's on the way forward out wide. Stolen Kiss back in fourth from Exalted Kate and Fiorente Rules in the blue and black jacket about midfield. Chilcuz is on the rail from Luna Shot. Now Bulkunda Dawn is now taking off three deep. And Pawani is about a length away at the rear. Leader down the back, Diversity is getting a fairly cheap lead and sprinted clear to lead by two. Second, Chicorish Tudor, Stolen Kiss third, and Bulkunda Dawn has gone from last to move up now three deep and move to third. Back in about fifth placing, Trentoro, Exalted Kate and Chilcuz. A length away then to Luna Shot outside Fiorente Rules and two to Pawani last of all. But Diversity's had a picnic in the lead here and should have something in the locker as they're approaching the bend. Chicorish Tudor's a length away. Bulkunda Dawn is three wide. Then Trentoro, Stolen Kiss, Exalted Kate and Chilcuz. Diversity now. Let rip. Led past the 300. Two clear on Chicorish Tudor. Then came Stolen Kiss. Trentoro starting to run on. Diversity the leader though. 200 to go. She's had a good lead. Led by a length and a half here to Stolen Kiss. Then came Chilcuz and Trentoro wider out, but Diversity, oh, she was going to win a long way out. She won easily. Chicorish Tudor second. Stolen Kiss might be third from Chilcuz and Trentoro. Then came behind those Bulkunda Dawn from Fiorente Rules, Pawani, Luna Shot and Exalted Kate last home. Yeah, she was travelling well, Diversity. Former Queenslander, first up for the new stable. She's won well. Previously trained by Michael Friedman and now trained by Jessa Ferris. She was travelling big time. And at the 300 metre mark, she was the only horse she wanted to be on. They were all trying, but she had something up her sleeve there, Diversity. And Jacob Opperman has been able to push her home to win. 125-43, the gallop here. One's our winner, Diversity. Second placing, it's close. Number nine gets it, Chikarashtuta. Chikarashtuta gets it. Now third is number three, Stolen Kiss. So those that backed her at the double figures will get something each way on her. 1-9-3. Six is fourth, Chill Cuz. 1-9-3-6. Eight runs fifth, Trantoro. 1-9-3-6. 125.43 the time. And the last 600 in 34.59.
1: The last. Okay, thank you, Tim. So that was the penultimate from Morfordville. One Diversity was 760 and 270. Nine Chikarashtuta, 140. Three Stolen Kiss, 280. And six Cut Forth, Chill Cuz. We might pick up some coverage now at Randwick and to Greg and Corey.
4: Pick of the yard, Corey, the last.
5: I'm with Ice Cool. Went and had a chat to Jay Ford and he's just hoping that the horse jumps. He said it jumped very, very well in the barrier trial. Ultra consistent this time around. Wouldn't be surprised if he lands in front. If he doesn't, I'm tipping him to be outside lead. But number five for me, Ice Cool.
6: Right down the bottom for me, Sylph, the last horse I saw. She really impressed me, actually, just how much she's filled out and matured. It's been a while since I've seen her and I thought Golden Strand was ready to rock and roll it today as well. Thank you.
4: Ford knows Ice Cool better than anyone. Here he is with Corey.
5: Jay Ford, you'll stroll forward, maybe sit outside lead.
7: Yeah, obviously hoping he can execute the jump well. He jumped well on his trial the other day, but we'll give him a positive ride. He'll be right there. There's quite a lot of speed in the race, but speed is his asset. Outside lead, it wouldn't even bother me if we were able to cross and get to the front, but like I said, there's a fair bit of pressure here, so we'll just ride him on his merits, but we'll give him a good positive ride, and we know his best asset is his speed. So he's going really well. This is his strongest race he's ever contested, but he's a horse on the way up, but there's a couple of nice, well-credentialed horses here too, so interesting to see how he goes.
5: Best luck.
7: Cheers.
8: I am 218-13-1. Pretty confident Golden Strand's here to run well with a couple of trials. He's a big, heavy stallion, but Nash, inside draw, he'll be positive to try and make sure he doesn't give that draw away, which he's good at, and I think he's hard to beat with clear running. The one I'm terrified of is the 18 here, Sylph, the mare first up here. Looks like she's been set up to run really, really well first up, and the market's suggesting that as well. She's an artist, will hit the line well, and Hawker Hall is still dangerous for Jay Mack up on top of the speed, fresh back to 1100. In competitive race, 218-13-1, Tim.
1: So 218-13-1 from Rondafficy, and they're getting down to the start there at Randwick for the lucky last. We'll be off to Darren in just a moment. So Morfordville, it was 1-9-3-6, ran fourth Chill Cuz, 1-9-3-6. With the fixed odds flux here, Sydney Golden Strand is $4.40 out from $4. Ice Cool is $4.40 in from $4.80. Sylph is $5.50 into $5. Amazing Eagle, $7.50 to $7. And Hawker Hall has gone $7 to $7.50. Equal $4.40 favourites, Ice Cool and Golden Strand. Well, I had a look at the AFL prelim final, which is about to kick off. Tonight's NRL final will be the Roosters v the Sharks from Allianz Stadium at around 10 to 8 Eastern Standard Time. We'll get kick off in this clash. With the head-to-head, the Roosters are $1.43. Cronulla at $2.85. The line is 6.5 there to the Sharks. It's $2 for Cronulla. The Roosters minus 6.5 are at $1.80. And Nawonga Nitawazi is the favourite in the first try scorer market at $7.50. Next best behind him is Daniel Tupou there at $9. We're still awaiting Wade Eagle Farm. We do have Correct Wade Newcastle on 6-1-15-9. Correct Wade has been given.
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0: Caulfield Cup. A strong win in the Naturalism Stakes this afternoon and books himself a spot in the Caulfield Cup. St George at $8 on the second line. Then Aliana at flashed home behind Autumn Glow earlier today at $11. But Zaran at $5, the Caulfield Cup favourite. And the last Caulfield today is due in 10 minutes. Runners are parading. Cruiserweight is at $2.50 and Savo Yard is at $4. But for now, let's get to Darren for the last at Randwick.
1: Yes, thanks very much, Simon. Well, we're 2.5 hours to kick off. Roosters Sharks tonight at Allianz, just up the road here from Randwick, and the runners are about to move in. Spare a thought for our man, Freddie Hastings, out at Menangle. This is going to be a tough shift for Freddie. One eye on the trots, the other on his beloved Roosters. Now, South of India continuing to trot up in front of the gates, although, yeah, it's still there. And we're waiting on the call-up. Is this something... this must be at the vet's request here, South of India. So... yeah, not just to warm up. The vets are casting an eye over South of India. Has had a pretty decent stretch out in front of the stalls. They're in the hands of Chad Schofield. He's third up today, South of India, and is one of the rank outsiders of the field. Now, Chad jumped off here. If you're on South of India, you better make other plans. Stand by. It's out at 5.16. It's failed the vets examination there, South of India. So late scratching in the Nick Moretta's Trophy here at Randwick. And it's been a good seesawing battle for favouritism here. Golden Strand parked up in Barrier 1. Ice Cool drawn wider out with regular rider Jay Ford. And Ice Cool is the $4.20 favourite now as they prepare to move in. He's won 3 out of 4 here at Randwick, 4 out of 6 overall. And the Golden Strand first up. We haven't seen him since he's very good third in the Hortensia at Scone during the carnival there. And this stallion being partnered by Nash Rawilla from the inside gate trained by Matt Smith. So they're moving in well. For the last on seven stakes day, Autumn Glow won it pretty cosily there at the finish. But things really did liven up from the 500 to the 350 with Gringotts and Chaya Wolf pouring on the pressure. But she was only kidding to them. It was very, very cosy there at the end. Bangkok Hottie, brilliant in the T-Rose. Back here in a fortnight for the flight stakes. And next Saturday, back out to Rose Hill, the Golden Rose, the premier group one for the three-year-olds at Rose Hill on next week. Now, final stages of loading. Hidden Motive is moving in. Braith Knock in the saddle, Carbonados, and She's an Artist. We'll certainly get a good tempo overall in this race, you'd imagine. So She's an Artist is moving in. Last trip to Sydney, picked up prize money, running third behind O'Arthur. And Carbonados moving up now to the outside stall. So we're just about ready to run. Last of 10, there's the light, stand by. Ready to run. Racing now in the last, and a good line out. Hidden Motive was particularly sharp into stride, and it's looking for the lead. Going forward is Hawker Hall as well, and moving up wider out on the track is just tucking in behind them there, Sylph, and Nepo Baby going back as well. So it's a good go for the lead here, and racing forward is Hidden Motive together with Ice Cool the outside and Hawker Hall there on the rails. Storm the Ramparts in fourth position, followed by She's an Artist. Golden Strand back in the field on the inside. Silver's deeper out from Amazing Eagle, Oakfield Jupiter, then Carbonados, Nepo Baby and Il Passero's back at the rear. Hawker Hall turns the corner in front of Ice Cool, turning the screws on the outside. It's Hawker Hall on the inside of Ice Cool inside the 300. Golden Strand is starting to pick up with a big run, and in a bound, Golden Strand moved up to head off Hawker Hall. Silver's charging home together with She's an Artist. Golden Strand just in front of She's an Artist. Golden Strand and the Shadows of the Grandstand won the last by a neck to She's an Artist. Still finished in third, followed by Il Passero. Then Hawker Hall from Amazing Eagle. Further back, Nepo Baby, Oakfield Jupiter, Hidden Motive. Then came Storm the Ramparts. Ice School got very tired, and Carbonados as well. Golden Strand in the hands of Nash Rawilla. Settling a fair way off the speed, but boy, he picked them up quickly when he surged through the middle. She's an Artist was storming home with a big run late, and Sylph late on the scene, getting up for third. Il Passero, I think, wound up in fourth.

0: Fourth position. Time is 102.69, 34.15. 34.15, the final split there in Golden Strand. Trialling well, first up since the Scone Carnival. The stallion by Snitzel at a trip to Lon, notching his sixth career win. Only second trip to Roundmeek. Boys loved it when that gap opened up. He just went whoosh. 2.13, 18.15. Official placings on the last race of the day. Ice Cool going forward there, pouring the pressure onto Hawker Hall, and they both got very, very tired, particularly Ice Cool over the last 50 metres or so. So a big win to Golden Strand in the last of the day. The margins are a neck by a length, a neck by one. Rightio, that wraps it up here at Randwick. Join you again next Saturday, Simon, for Golden Rose Day. Can't wait.
1: Looking forward to it. Thank you, Darren. To Golden Strand here, 441.60. She's an Artist, 250, and Self at $2. They're close, Belmont.
2: Locked away. The Tab Touch Stakes. Set. Racing. Royal Law first to go. Dipped down onto his nose at the start. Memory Parade got out quickly. Search and Times. Rider looking down here. Mott Nottle as they settle down, just trying to find a spot in behind them. And just about to get in behind the heels of the other of the mares, Memory Parade. Getting back on the inside, Correct Choice as they go down the back. Royal Law held the front. Two Darty is next out there, wider, being followed by Royal Toronado. It had to ease right back into the field with Arcadia Park and Camarchi on the field. As they go inside the 1100, Royal Law just absorbing some pressure from the mare Memory Parade on the outside, and they're going along at a good gallop here, 2.5 lengths in front of Search and Times. On the rails, Correct Choice up there travelling fourth, leaving the back, going along to the 850. Then Two Darty out just a little bit wider from Royal Toronado. Back on the inside is Camarchi, and the tail end is Arcadia Park. Royal Law brings them down the side and racing along to the 600. Royal Law by a half a length. Memory Parade just starting to inch its way a little closer. Search and Times is on their backs now, getting a lovely drag into the race on the outside of On the Fence, coming to the turn, Correct Choice. Now Royal Toronado needs room to move and can't build. Held up behind them as Two Darty puts in its claim. Camarchi back on the inside. Arcadia Park's dropped right out at the 220 now. On the outside, Correct Choice went to Memory Parade. Two Darty keeps coming. Only a 9 a run on the inside. Royal Toronado, Correct Choice in front though from Two Darty. It's Correct Choice. Two Darty comes again. Correct Choice. Correct Choice salutes. Won the Tab Touch Stakes narrowly from Two Darty. Royal Toronado just didn't get the room that he really needed over the final 200 from Memory Parade. In behind those next of all, Search and Times with every chance. Then Royal Law, Camarchi next home, and a long last is Arcadia.
1: 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Smoke and Joe has a party. Ever one, Two Darty, $2. And Two Royal Toronado, $1.60. Ahead of Caulfield, here's an update at the Gold Coast.
3: G'day, Sime. Got an odds-on favourite for the second last, Hurricane Lou, who was an explosive winner at Doomben recently. She's 190 down to 185. And a clear elect, Caravilla, $6.50. $7 rate notice, $9 down from 10 run Lucy Run. And also 10 down to 9 pocket money at the top of the book. 15 out to 19, La Rosetta has been a decent drifter. Hurricane Lou, best back for the second last, 185.
1: So they're at the gates here at Caulfield at $2.70 for Cruiserweight, $4.20 for Savo Yard, $5 for Porter. If you want a double figure odds, Fear Not, $13 into 10, mate. That is Fear Not number 9. Darwin's in 3, and then we've got Dubbo Dogs coming along in 8. But Angle's on tonight, their first in 10 minutes, where Hi, My Name is Jeff is the favourite in the opener there at $1.40. Correct Way, Borfordville on 1, 9, 3 and 6. Correct Way, Legal Farm Race 8 on 1, 11, 5 and 8. Just awaiting wait for Randwick the 10th on 2, 13, 18 and 15. In just a moment, we'll head to Matt Hill for the final time at Caulfield.
0: T Rose Stakes Racing.
4: The T Rose, the Rosebud, the Golden Rose. This is the place to be. Here, every race in one place.
0: What a performance here in the Golden Rose. This is
4: the place. The National Racing Service.
5: Come on, jump off the stocker. And a change here. Hang on. Hang on.
6: Hold it, Bob.
5: Ready, willing, and able. Ten here. Come on. Come on.

0: Great motto, and the day belonging to Ben Mallum, winning the two group ones, three for Kieran Maher and two for Chris Waller. Now, going in Fear Not, Water Sports joining them, and Jenny's Meadow is going to be the last one to load here for this IVE handicap at 1400s. Jenny's Meadow, Tommy Stockdale comes to the outside, and the field is locked away for the last. Race number 10, stand by. Racing now. Super Nema towards the inside, broke away fast with also Water Sports, who's going to lead, pushing up as Porter the outer, and not too far away from the action, Super Nema behind them, Cruiser Waits also booting up, and Bet Witchery. So we've got five dueling for the lead, a gap then to Press a Fear Not, a couple of lengths Stylish, and then well back in the field, Savoyard, with also towards the back, Heel Rip, second last is Dad and Dave and Jenny's Meadow. It's been keen early, Porter eventually got to the lead to the railway side at the 800, by a length and a quarter, Water Sports and Bet Witchery, and they were followed by Cruiser Weight and Super Nema up on the inside, up on the Nicola Shade, a length and a half to Fear Not Presser, then came Stylish Savoyard towards the back, Heel Rip, Dad and Dave and Jenny's Meadow, Porter the leader, 550 metres to go from Water Sports and then Bet Witchery, Cruiser Weight leaving the slipstream to get involved out deeper, they were followed by Super Nema, Fear Not Presser, Savoyard, and then came Stylish Heel Rip, the corner, Dad and Dave, Jenny's Meadow. Porter the leader from Water Sports, Cruiser Weight the outside, still a couple of lengths off the lead, Bet Witchery and Presser over on the far side, and here's Fear Not right down the outskirts there across the track, Fear Not up to Porter and Presser the inside, Savoyard is coming with Stylish, they're right across the track, Fear Not and Presser go together, Savoyard late with Heel Rip, terrific go, but Fear Not's won it, Fear Not from Heel Rip, Presser, Savoyard across the course, then Stylish and behind them Porter, Bet Witchery. Next, Dad and Dave, Cruiser Weight, Super Nema, Water Sports pulls up alongside of Jenny's Meadow at the end.
1: That's our mover. Number 9, Fear Not, Jordan Childs, Tom Dabenig, $12.60 and $2.40 at paid at the end. From Heel Rip at $7.60 and Presser at $10.90. Big exotics on the last here, but Fear Not will be the winner.
0: Score. Multiple winners for Geordie. Second, the outside, Heel Rip. Holly Dernan for the Causton's Larkin Yard was jumping out of the ground. Runs the second ahead of Presser, and then a photo for fourth, Savoyard and Stylish. Terrific go to the last, but it's Fear Not. Terrific training performance from Tom Dabenick. Its last run was over 2,000 metres back in February. Resuming here, and Geordie Childs has taken out the last event. He scored in the third with Peloton. Fear Not the winner in the last. Fear Not first. We stand by for the full set of details after the running of the IVE handicap. They were right across the course, but Fear Not at 12.60 and 2.40 has taken it from Heel Rip. A couple more strides makes it very interesting, but just goes down. Presser will run the third, and then fourth will wait on. That's between Savoyard and Stylish. So at this stage, it's 9 and a photo.
1: Caulfield, race number 10 there, had a big finish to the end of the day with Fear Not getting the chocolates. Now, we've got Menangle on tonight. Their first is only 5 minutes away. Fred Hastings, good evening.
2: G'day to you, Simon. Gee, it's a beautiful night here at headquarters for our 8-race card. We've got the Trotters Carousel, the Pacers Carousel, the Carousel, a time-honoured event, been run over many, many years and won by some outstanding horses over the years. We kicked the night off with an incredibly talented group of horses in the fast class. Kingman goes around. He won last year's New Zealand Cup. You've also got Hi My Name Is Jeff, who's got a brilliant record here. They're backed Hi My Name Is Jeff, $2 down to $1.45, and Kingman's $2.40 out to $3.60. Of the rest in the race, you've got Rip at 19. That's out from 16. Cool Night is a roughie. Hooters a roughie. Just looking for something that's been backed. And even Max Delight, Little Nibble Max Delight, 18 into 14. But it's all about Hi, My Name Is Jeff. Kingman, of course, the interesting runner back, is certainly on the comeback and looking to maybe head over to the Shaky Isles and defend that New Zealand Trotting Cup. But anyway, it's going to be a good race. Good meeting, Simon, the first race 4 minutes away.
1: Look forward to it. Thank you, Freddie. So they're getting organised out the Gold Coast for their last of 9. Hurricane Lou is the selection here for Paul Joyce. It's the $1.90 favourite. Just be aware the late scratching here is number 4, which is

0: Queen's Tornado Express. And at Caulfield, we're still awaiting fourth. So it's 9, 5, and 6. 19 gets fourth, Savoyard. So 9, Fear Not the Winner, 12, 60, and 2, 40. 5, Heel Rip, 7, 60. 6, Presser, 10, 90. And 19, Savoyard has run fourth. It was a short head by a head, the finish. Here's the Gold Coast.
1: Atomic Selfie goes up into the gates. Caravilla about to get set. One of two runners for the Munstable here. Credit Controller. And Run Lucy Run to come forward. Lady Shotgun away from the gates with Rate Notice. And La Rosetta is riderless. So down to the last four or so to come up now. So Hurricane Lou, a dominant favourite here. For the feature of the day, the Zarafa's Coffee Pink Ribbon Cup. So Credit Controller, Rate Notice, and the riderless La Rosetta, 190 Hurricane Lou, and 650 about Caravilla and Rate Notice. So the last of them coming forward, La Rosetta with Rate Notice, and we'll be on our way.
0: Running a little late there at the Goldie. Let's take an update for Morfordville.
2: Yeah, last race coming up here, Simon Shortle. We've got 260 Nickish, number 2. 4 Dirty Old Town at 5.50. 7 Shady Thinkers at 6. And number 8 Man's Ear is at $7. So the favourite, number 2, Nickish, for the last here. I thought Dirty Old Town could win the last. I've gone 4 over 2. As far as the best back runner, it would be number 2 Nickish here, Simon, for the last race.
1: Start waiting for the red light. Blinks now. Bit of movement from Pocket Muddy. Now they're right and they're racing. And Lady Shotgun was slow to move. Missed it a couple. Run Lucy Run, one of the first out from Caravilla. Miss Funny Honey not far away with Pocket Muddy on the rail. And Hurricane Lou's going to posse up a pretty handy fifth for her. Rate Notice, then Lady Shotgun, Credit Controller, La Rosetta. And Atomic Selfie's gone back to last. So Run Lucy Run with a clear lead. 1,000 metres left to run. Leads by 2.5. Rate Notice is caught wide, pressing forward on the outside of Miss Funny Honey, and on the rail next, getting a good run in the race is Caravilla. Two lengths away to Hurricane Lou up on the outside of Pocket Money. They're midfield together. 1.5 to Credit Controller, Lady Shotgun, La Rosetta second to last, and Atomic Selfie sees them all. 600 metres left to run. Run Lucy Run's been able to dictate in front, leads by half a length. Second is Rate Notice, third is Caravilla. Under pressure, Miss Funny Honey in fourth. Hurricane Lou's about to hook wider. The favourite's got about 4 or 5 lengths to make up. Further back to Pocket Money. Next is Lady Shotgun and Credit Controller. Below the 300, Run Lucy Run, Rate Notice. Behind those, Caravilla, who went back to the far side. Hurricane Lou still has plenty to do. Rate Notice hit the front, 100 to go. Caravilla, Run Lucy Run, very late, but it's Rate Notice in front, and Rate Notice. Rate Notice beat Caravilla, Hurricane Lou. Run Lucy Run's run fourth, and then Pocket Money, Atomic Cell. Selfie, Credit Controller, Miss Funny Honey, Lady Shotgun, and La Rosetta was always rearward. Rate Notice here. Number 14, Rate Notice. Robbie Dolan and Emma Fouchard had to do some work early stages of the race to get in, but has been strong late. They lined up behind, but 14 is the winner. Rate Notice will beat Caravilla, number 3. Talia Finland, Chris and Corey Bunce.
0: 14, Rate Notice for Robbie Dolan, 6.10 and $2. Over 3, Caravilla, $2. And Hurricane, $1.10. Now, Darwin raised 4 numbers for 3, 4, 5 and 6. 3, Predicting, paid $7.90 and $4. Pafita Swan, 16, 03rd, Snappy Sweetheart and Sassy Abbey, 4, 3, 4, 5 and 6. As we take you to Fred Hastings for Race 1, Menangle.
3: Dominating is Hi My Name Is Jeff, albeit just a smidge easy late, and they are coming up, getting set. This is the first of 8 races. Now, that's Hi My Name Is Jeff just skipping. He was right on the screen there, but he's pacing okay now. He did it once before last prep, but he's up on the gate. And Kingman, the reigning New Zealand Cup winner, draws the deepest. Really good race to kick us off. There goes the light there off. Hi, my name is Jeff. Got away quickly. George Street was showing speed middle of the line. Max Delight up on the inside is ripping in that bunch. One point in America. Ah, oh, Kingman went off stride. Kingman went off stride for a few bounds. Settled quickly but lost about 10 metres. And also caught deep there is He's a Punk Rocker. So a real shuffle up mid-pack. In the meantime, back up on the inside then was Cool Night. They were followed well back in the field then by Hooter. And going back to the inside now, He's a Punk Rocker, and Kingman regathers himself and is at the tail of the field. So they work to the back. They went 26-6 and high. My name is Jeff, led from Rip in third spot up on the outside next of all, and taking closer order was George Street, and they were followed back on the inside by Desi G. Max Delight gets a good run tonight. One out, one back for the old boy, and they were followed then by One Boy in America and Cool Night. Further back then to Hooter, He's a Punk Rocker, and Kingman's at the tail, about 25 metres off the leader. Well, that leader got a real breather. Hi, my name is Jeff. 30.2 second quarter, 56.8 the half. And as they work their way towards the cages, it's Hi, my name is Jeff in front. George Street gets to its wheel. Rips on the inside under lock and key. Max Delight's had a good run. They were followed then by Desi G. Further back, One Boy in America. And I can spot Kingman in those fluorescent colours peeling to the outside to try and get into the action. 27.7 the quarter. They flatten in. The leader goes for home. Hi, my name is Jeff. George Street Ripper. Now Max Delight is letting down with a really good turn of foot. Max Delight goes up to get out after Hi, my name is Jeff. They were followed further back then by Desi G, running home really well, but Max Delight hits the lead in the shadows. Max is back. Max Delight goes home to win it. Beats the fast finishing Desi G. Third high, my name is Jeff. And then came George Street. In that bunch of horses then was Cool Night. They were followed further back then by He's a Punk Rocker and Rip. Well back was Hooter. And towards the tail, One Boy in America. And in that bunch was Kingman in a roundabout 150. Max Delight at big odds wins it. Well, he had a beautiful run. Will had him in the 1-1. And that's Max Delight, as we've come to know him. He's been an evergreen champ, and he's been able to score there at juicy odds. This now 10-year-old, and Will Rickson and David Aiken. Well, Aiken can take a bow. He manages this horse to perfection. 8.3.9.7, the interim result in 150 and 8, race number 1.
0: Okay, at was a race one at Menangle. Now, Dubbo Dogs, the first. The result was 2.8.1.4. And 2, Tommy Blue was 1.30.1.04. The Gold Coast, 14.3.8.10, got fourth run, Lucy Run. Albion Park is on tonight, the first in 7. Chris Barsby, good evening.
4: Simon Harrison, good evening to you. Good evening, everyone. They're on the track here for the first of 8 races tonight. And the favourite here in the first is 7 Beyond Doubt, who's now at $3.40. Open 3.70. He's now trading at 3.40. And that's as short as he's been in betting. Number 1, Mr. Manager, went up $7. He's now 3.90. We've got Targaryen, 5 after $8 was offered. Fire Razor, 4.20 in from 6.50. And Major Crunch, 7.50 after $10 was first bet. He's All Talk's been a big drifter. 7.50 out from 3.20. So there's a bit of action here in the first event. The favourite is 7 Beyond Doubt. I've got him on top, Beyond Doubt. The trick is going to be the draw. Can he overcome the draw? Well, we're about to find out. The late mail there with 1 Mr. Manager. This first event over the mile. There's no late changes to pass on. First race starts the early quaddy as well. Back with the call now in 6 minutes' time.
0: At Menangle, it was 8.3.9.7. Jorge Street has run fourth. Down at the start at Morfordville.
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1: We've got the Q racing tonight. Here first up in 2 minutes. Can you break even in the openers? The shorty at $1.35. Dubbo continues their second issue in six. We'll clear an angle late 3, 9, and 7 as we head to Tim Edwards for race 9. Wolford.
2: Go on the Parks track for a win. So I think she can challenge here, Dirty Old Town. 6.50 about Shady Thinker. He's had two runs back. He's drawn poorly here, though. And Man's Ear's been a drifter at 9.50. There has been a bit of a sprinkle there for Brown Nosed Day Gal at the $13 as she's the first to load here for the last. So the last of nine. It's been a great day's racing. And a good crowd in two here at Morfordville. Nickish runs the favourite. She moves in now. Mount Gambier tomorrow. That's our next meeting in South Australia. Lockie Stace will be broadcasting that meeting as Scandalise goes in. And we're back at Gawler on Wednesday. Looking forward to getting back to Gawler. It's been a while. Track's had some renos. And we're back at Gawler on Wednesday as Hard Prince moves in. Of course, next Saturday we'll be at Murray Bridge for the AFL Grand Final day. There'll be a big meeting up there at Murray Bridge next Saturday. So they're moving in well. Phineas goes in. It's got the white cap. Stablemate of Scandalise. They've got the same colours, different caps. And here's Dirty Old Town going in. As I said, she ran in some really good races last time in. Now Man's Ear is the next to load. That'll leave Metrical and Shady Thinker, and they'll be set to run. The last of nine. It's been a great day here at Morfordville. Awesome weather. About 26 degrees all day. Good crowd in. They've enjoyed the sunshine. And now they just need to back the last winner. Who's it going to be? Shady Thinker goes in. Heavily back Nickish. Red lights on. We're ready. Stand by here. And the gates are back. We're racing. Hard Prince was the last out of the gates there. Scandalise and Shady Thinker actually jumped the fastest here. And Scandalise will lead. Second placing the outside was Shady Thinker. And Brown Nose Day Gal is third. Now, Dirty Old Town, she was able to get in one off the fence in fourth here from Man's Ear. Further back in the field, Metrical. Nickish is one off the inside between runners, so Metrical may be a shade deep there. Phineas getting crowded for room on the fence, had to pull back a bit there. Then came Savatoff, and about a length away to Hard Prince last of all. So Man's Ear now shoots through and takes over. Second placing Scandalise, and Shady Think is riding the speed, but outside of it. Two lengths away to Brown Nose Day Gal. Dirty Old Town's had a butte run here. Holder's about to release the shackles on her. Nickish is following her, though. A length away to Phineas, then came Metrical, well back Hard Prince, and last of all was Savatoff. They're jam-packed here, and Nickish and Dirty Old Town, they're making their runs out wide. 400 metres to go now, and Man's Ear's about to be collared. Three wide was Dirty Old Town, four out Nickish, still there Shady Thinker. There's 250 metres to go. Man's Ear, Shady Thinker, and Dirty Old Town. Holder's about to push the button. Dirty Old Town going to Shady Thinker and Man's Ear. Shady Thinker and Dirty Old Town. It's getting dirty, but Dirty Old Town is going to get there just from Shady Thinker. Dirty Old Town gets there and beats Shady Thinker. Photo third, Metrical. Close up to Man's Ear photos. Hard Prince out deeper as well.
3: We're set at the queue. Favourite drawn box two. Can you break even? They are ready. Racing, can you break even? Midfield to begin. Speed, Jane's Fury out wide. There's a charge, though. Zazu's Journey's going through and will lead. Moving up on the outside, Ruby Mac. Can you Invincible getting to third? And then came Jane's Fury. Favourite in bother here, can you break even? Behind it, Professor Pearl. Last of all, Poor Question. Zazu's Journey into the straight leads by about six lengths. In second, Ruby Mac. Can you Invincible down the outside? But Zazu's Journey clear. Zazu's Journey beat home Ruby Mac. Nearly a dead heat third. Jane's Fury or can you Invincible? They were followed by Can You Break Even, who didn't get it right at the start tonight. They left it in with Professor Pearl and Poor Question last of all. And the time on the first is good, around 25:30.
1: So we're good. It was the queue there. The first of the queue with Jared Wessel, and we'll get full numbers up shortly. Menangle is all clear on 8, 3, 9, and 7. And at Morfordville there, it was Dirty Old Town, the winner, ridden by Jason Holder, 5.80 at $1.80. Shady Thinker second, 2.10. Man's Ear third at 2.50. And Metrical ran fourth, 4, 7, 8, and 3. The numbers there at Morfordville. Just correct, wait to wrap it up. They're only about 4 minutes away from quarter time at the MCG. Close game. Brisbane 32, Hawthorn 30. In fact, just under 3 minutes to go until quarter time. Yeah, just a 2-point ball game with the Lions and their nose in front. Belmont race number five is due in 5 minutes. Pin Deep is 280 and Nicky Motor is a 380. But for now, let's head to Chris Barsby in race one at Albion Park.
4: Start here for the first of 8 races tonight, and we start with a very competitive race. The market reflects that beyond doubt. Can he overcome gate 7? That's the outside of the front line. He's at 290. Starting signal now sounds. Mr. Manager, he's found good support, 420. Major Crunch has had a little bit of support. He's now $7. Targaryen's been rock solid at 6. Fire Razor, he's been steady at $6. He's All Talk has been very soft. He's out to 950. And then we're going out to longer odds. So there's a number of runners given a really good chance here of taking this first event. Race 1 starts the early tab quaddie. Races 1 through 4 for the early tab quaddie, the main quaddie 5 through 8. Fine, clear skies here in Brisbane tonight. The gate is picking up more speed. We're just about ready. Stand by now. This is race 1. There's the light. They're off and pacing. Good line away as well. Major Crunch goes hard looking for the lead, and he's going to clear Mr. Manager. Deep out, he's All Talk. He's charging forward. Fire Razor goes forward. Nice and handy going into the first turn. Targaryen. Deeper out is the favourite. Beyond out, Jim Putter Pete down on the inside. Behind them, Better Than Popsy, Rakana, and Buddy Perfect drops back to the rear. 3.6 lead time. He's All Talk. He was able to take over, and he leads the way. Margin 6 metres here. Major Crunch second. Fire Razor without cover, but cover is coming. Beyond Out works up 3 wide. Mr. Manager now 3 back on the inside. Targaryen, Jim Putterpede, Better Than Popsy, Rakana. Buddy Perfect sits last on the inside. First section, 27.5. Racing past the judge and the bell. He's All Talk, shows the way 5 metres. Beyond Out goes to second, but he's working overtime. Leaders back, Major Crunch, Fire Razor 1-1, Mr. Manager. He sits 5th, 3 back the inside. Targaryen on the outside of Jim Putterpete, Better Than Popsy, Buddy Perfect. Rakana is at the tail. Second quarter, 29.1, heading down the back straight, nearing the 600 metre marker. He's All Talk out in front, and he's still clear 5 metres. Beyond Out second. Major Crunch right behind them in third. Fire Razor 1-1 yet to peel. Mr. Manager the inside. Targaryen, Jim Putterpete, Better Than Popsy, Buddy Perfect. Rakana is at the tail. No moves here. The reason they were flying down the back. 27.3. He's All Talk. Leads the way 4 metres. Beyond Out still there on the outside. He's starting to close in on the leader. Fire Razor pops up 3 wide. Deeper out is Targaryen. Major Crunch, Mr. Manager, held up. They corner. And it's He's All Talk tackled by Beyond Out. Fire Razor coming on strongly. Beyond Out, Fire Razor. Deeper out, Targaryen. Fire Razor reaches the lead. Fire Razor. Fire Razor scores. Beating Targaryen. Beyond Out, massive running third. Fourth, I'd say He's All Talk. Just from Major Crunch. Right behind them, we've got Better Than Popsy, Jim Putter Pete. Deeper out is Rakana. Mr. Manager never got a clear crack at them. Buddy Perfect back towards the tail. Final split, 27.6 the time. It's 151.6 for racingandsports.com.
1: 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Three Targaryen and 7 Beyond Out into the minors. Here's the replay, Dubbo.
5: About set for a start now. The green light switched on. Bunny is in motion. Set for the second and away. Even line. Hardstyle Chick breaks it early with Amazing Gem pushing through in the centre. Muggle is close up. Then came Classic Lass. And further back then came Hope's Treasure. And wider out there, Cindy's Patch to the turn. Amazing Gem's taken over from Hardstyle Chick. And Amazing Gem will get home 4. Hardstyle Chick second. Third would have gone to Cindy's Patch over on the outside. Back along the inside there came a Classic Lass. The last pair, Hope's Treasure and Muggle. And the time for the journey around 18 and 10.
1: As Dubbo Dogs race 2 there, 2178 the numbers. Amazing Gem was 240 for the win. That is quarter time at the MCG, and this one is an absolute cracker. It could go right down to the wire. At quarter time, there is 1 point in it. Brisbane in front, 5-2, 32, Hawthorn 5-1.

0: 31. We are in for a ripping preliminary final at the MCG. Albion Park, it was 4, 3, 7 and 6. Heasall Talk has run 4th. Dubbo, 2 and 7, 8 got 4th. Classic Lass. Let's head to Belmont and to Darren for race 5.
1: Shoot. Down behind where all the construction's going on. And through the scaffolding we can see them. And here's the camera view, and it's particularly good. Been a good day for that young man. Jefferson Sang on screen here aboard Pin Deep, booting home the first two winners at his first Saturday riding in the metro area. Now Under Influence about to join the line. They're moving them in. Nicky Motor to be brought forward. Split the G. Pingers, Divine Belief. She'll be the next up into the gates. Coming off the back of a flat first up run. A mare with so much talent. But she's been absolutely plagued by injury. Setback after setback. Started walking down to the ladder and Pin Deep looks as though it might well be, in fact, two down. Stormy's coming up. Get some weight relief this afternoon. Walks inside the gates. Drawn inside of Split the G. Now, we're still waiting here for Galway Shaw. The southwest mare coming up towards the starting gates. On return, can pull out a big run fresh. The starter's onto the ladder. One to move in, Pin Deep. Taken in hand. Pin Deep locked away. Light flashing. Set now, gates are back racing. Galway Shawl missed the step, came out last, dropping back toward the tail Under Influence after they got going. First to jump away, Pin Deep on the inside of Nicky Motor, Divine Belief right behind them, Pingers. After a length, Split the G, two down Stormy. Galway Shawl after that tardy start, back there behind them, second from last in front of Under Influence. Pin Deep sneaks a length and a half in front of the 600 from Nicky Motor. Pingers up running third before the home turn, then Divine Belief handy. In behind those, Galway Shaw looking for a rails run. Over on the outside, Split the G and going up now, splitting horses. Two down Stormy, Under Influence near the tail end of the field. Pin Deep led the way at the 300 from Nicky Motor. Over on the inside, Pingers getting chopped out for a run. Galway Shaw keeps coming. Over on the inside, it's Pin Deep. Nicky Motor, Pingers trying to get through. Galway Shaw a length away. Nicky Motor, Pingers. Pingers in the centre grabs the lead. It's Pingers. Pingers wins it. Pingers by a head. Nicky Motor Pin Deep. Galway Shaw close up. Two down Stormy from Divine Belief. Under Influence is next home. And the last of them to greet the judge, Split the G. After the running of the fifth event of the day, number 5, Pingers, ridden by Lucy Fiore. Lucy persevering for the run between Nicky Motor, Pin Deep. Eventually winning the battle to get through, and Pingers has prevailed. 5. Pingers for trainer Misty Baisley. Super consistent mare defeats 4 Nicky Motor and 2 Pin Deep, with Galway Shawl close up behind them. Unable to really get into it after missing the jump by a length or more. Finding herself.
0: Well, Pingers, 1190, 210, ridden by Lucy Fiore, wins the opening leg at a quaddie from Belmont. Then getting down to the boxes at Horsham. On the track at Melton, race number 1 there is up in 2 minutes. Hoorah Filtra at 290 is the favourite over Sir Jimmy at $4.60. Now, live betting on this prelim final with a 1-point ball game. Brisbane 32, Hawthorn 31. They've got Brisbane $1.75 and Hawthorn $2 on the live betting market there on 133390. Now there is All Clear Albion Park race 1 on 4, 3, 7 and 6, and All Clear at Dubbo Dogs. And Correct Weight Morfordville race 9 on 4, 7, 8 and 3. About to come forward, Horsham.
2: Rightio, Steve, moving in. First line about to get set. Scratchings of 7 and 8 here in race 2. First

0: the way of Dunark Thunder. Last one going in. Out wide, Kukuza completes it. Starters happy with the line, tracks cleared and the lights green. Horsham race two. They're ready. Set. Racing. Pretty even start. Hard to pick an early leader with contact driving forward from two up. There is the favourite, Crackerjack Gus, and it gets across and spears away. Crackerjack Gus by four lengths early on, Kukuza. Third place in contact. The rail was Eye of Storm. Then came Maximum, Sunny and Quainor. Into the straight, Crackerjack Gus is going great. Leads by five lengths. Kukuza getting into the minor money, but it's all Crackerjack Gus. Remains undefeated and bolts in first up. Wins it by 10. Second placing went to Kukuza. Close up, Eye of Storm contacted. Maximum, Sunny and Quainor all a bunch at the end. The time, 23.211.
1: Horsham 5.62. Crackerjack Gus the winner, 141.20. Over to Kukuza and contacted. It's 5.6 and 2. Now they're about to come forward for the first at Melton. So Hoorah Filtrars at $2.40. Words and Sir Jimmy are both at $5. Catch a Wave is $6.50. We'll pick it up in just a moment. Now Belmont Five Pingers paid $11.90 and $2.10. Four Nicky Motor, $1.60. Two Pin Deep, $1.40 and $9. Godforth Galway Shawl was $5.42 and $9. Now to Melton.
2: We can start with some pretty good value here in the first. So I'm keen on number 10, Sir Jimmy. I'm predicting a good speed battle. I think Lugal comes out, Words comes out, Hoorah Filter comes out, and then even a horse like Ghost of Time might have a look from out wide. If they do jazz early, I like that sort of tempo for Sir Jimmy to sweep home if he gets the right helmet, which I think he can. And at $5 at the moment on the tab, I like that on an each-way basis. So I think the testing material certainly is catchable. Wave. Look, he's an eight-time Group 1 winner. He looks suited here. Hoorah Filter, the favourite, in for third, and Meteor Moth in for fourth. It's a big night, and we've got the big man calling the action as far as the best in the business, Dan Malecki, tonight for these Group 1s. Here he is for the first.
3: Filter as they get ready for the Mimosa Homes free-for-all. Special happy birthday wish to my 28-year-old daughter, Heather, who's a Hawthorn fan, so I hope it's a great night for you, Heather. And she's a big fan of Catch a Wave as well. It's out to $7. But the favourite, heavily backed Hoorah Filter, one of a number of horses with different colours on tonight. They're ready, the green light's on, and they're racing. Words got out well, Hoorah Filter got out fast, and Hoorah Filter will lead. So getting to the front pretty comfortably is the well-backed commodity. And into the first turn, it's Hoorah Filter who takes it up from Words. Getting up to third, the outside is Diamond Eclipse, and then three back the inside, Lugal. So for such a front line, they didn't go that hard at all. May have all been slow beginners. Four back the inside is the mare, which is the answer, and then outside of it is Meteor Moth, who's now easing to the outside of Roadmaster as they go past the 1200 metres in a crawl. 29.4 for the free-for-allers at this level. Last week they were absolutely humming with a similar field, 6.7 lead time, and it's Hoorah Filter leading tonight but getting a comfortable run. Meteor Moth made the move to get to second, leaders back Words, and fourth is Diamond Eclipse. Lugal three back on the inside from Roadmaster. So then came the answer, Sir Jimmy. Drifting back, second last Ghost of Time. Last, the outsiders Catch a Wave. 800 left to go. Hoorah Filter's had really good support in the run tonight, and it leads 2 metres. Second is Meteor Moth. Third is Words, who'll await the Garrard sprint lane. 28.9 for that second quarter. In fourth position, as they head down the back straight, is Diamond Eclipse. Next on the inside is Lugal. They were followed by Roadmaster. Sir Jimmy eases three wide. Catch a Wave will follow. It's about 30 metres off the lead. Second last, the inside, the answer, and back last is Ghost of Time. Past the 400, 27-1 third quarter. Hoorah Filter in front has been given every chance by Ever Justice. Sir Jimmy's now coming around the outside of Meteor Moth. Catch a Wave's about to be let down, and Words is behind the leader. Hoorah Filter led, but here comes Sir Jimmy. Outside Meteor Moth and Catch a Wave with a big run out wider. Hoorah Filter being collared by Sir Jimmy and Catch a Wave. It's Sir Jimmy and Catch a Wave. Catch a Wave. Catch a Wave. Put his nose in front. Catch a Wave. Catch a Wave. Beat Sir Jimmy. And third, Meteor Moth. Fourth, Hurrah Filtra. Then over on the inside was Words, Ghost of Time, and then Diamond Eclipse, Lugal not far off them with the answer, and Roadmaster.
1: 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Let's get to Mitch to update the Gold Coast.
4: Good betting race the last time. Surprise Honey, 245 into 240. He's been in really good form of late, shooting for a hat trick. Fabulante's fresh up, had a good preparation when last in work. He's 380, got as short as 340, back out to 360. Heller's 390 to 420. Gospel Girl, $7. And even Mr. Bianco's had a fan or two here, 14 down to 10. Surprise Honey, favourite though, 2.4, race 10.
1: Good on you, Mitch. We've got Dubbo coming up in just a moment. And Menangle, race 2, is only 9 minutes away. We'll update that one soon. At the queue at 7135, 7th Professor Moana, paid $9.30 and $2.70. 7135 there at the queue. And at Belmont, correct weight, race 5 on 5, 4, 2 and 9. The next in Perth is coming up in 24 minutes. And Truly Loyal opens the $1.75 favourite. But for now, well, let's head off to, first of all, Melton. It was 11:10, 9 Meteor Moth ran third, and 4 was fourth, Hurrah Filtra. Let's head to Paul Langham for race 3 at Dubbo.
5: From Legendary Lass, the other first starter is Hacksaw Dez by Collision out of Midnight Return. Sky One now joining us. Thank you for that, and welcome to Dubbo. We're up to race number 3 on the program, and just recapping the favourite here, number 8, Active Ego at $3.60, 2 Chaotic at $4, and number 3, Hacksaw Dez at $4 also. Active Ego comes off a couple of seconds, one at Dubbo, and last start was second at Gosford over the 3.88. Go back 3 starts, was also second at Dubbo over the 3.18. Active Ego, who has had in all 9 career starts, whilst this other pair, the second and third Alexa, both first starters, Chaotic by Bernardo at a Legendary Lass, and Hacksaw Dez, Collision Midnight Return, the breeding there. So it's Active Ego at $3.60, Hacksaw Dez at $3.90, and 2 Chaotic at $4, as the Greyhounds are at the boxes and about to be called up for race number 3 on the 12-race program at Dubbo tonight. Active Ego is our favourite here. They're about to be called in. In fact, that loading process is happening now. Devon on source the inside. Chaotic, Hacksaw Dez, another frothy, hot to show. Charlie Maverick, Bogan Wright, and Active Ego. Active Ego remains favourite at 3.40 as they're about to be sent on their journey. Race number 3, set, ready and away. Slow out, Devon on source. Best to begin, Chaotic. Up to second, another frothy. Wider out, then Active Ego. They're followed by further back, Bogan Wright. Devon on source getting through the field now. Charlie Maverick hot to show, and back at the rear, Hacksaw Dez. In the straight, though, Chaotic's clear. And Chaotic gets home by 5. Second, Active Ego. Third went to Devon on source. They're followed by just in behind them. Then came another frothy. Further back then came Bogan Wright, Charlie Maverick. Well back out of it was hot to show.
1: So 2.814 there at Dubbo. Chaotic for Ray Burke, paid $6.60 for the win. Let's head to Fred now to update Menangle.
6: Simon, race 2. I'm with Weona Miss Mickey. It's a very open race. She's $3.60, Weona Miss Mickey. 2.80 out to $3.60. And Pop's Joy is 6 out to 7. They were the two favourites this morning. Let's look and see what they've been backing. Raging Whitebait, $7.50, gets out to 8. Bartello, 4 out to 5. Grayson Red and Nibble, 19 down to 14. Pop's Joy, 6 out to 7. And Weona Miss Mickey, as I mentioned, is 2.80 out to $3.60. Here's a big push. The Matt Rude trained and driven. Ideal Timing, 15 to 5.50. Go Without is in $2 to 5.50, and the rest are at pretty big odds. So they've backed a couple. Go Without an Ideal Timing. Notably, the favourites from the morning line, they've been on the drift. I'm sticking with Weona Miss Mickey, race 2, not far away.
1: Paul Joyce has got Hell on top here for the final time at the Gold Coast. Hell is at $4.60, and they are moving forward. So Dubbo 2.814, Melton all clear now 11:10, 9 and 4. Here's the Gold Coast.
4: Bet About to come up. About to get set for the last. Thanks, Sime. The running of race 10. 1,200 metres to close the program off. Thanks, Mark. Fortunately, scratching's really carved this race out a bit. It was a ripping little 85. It's still a strong race. Just lacking the numbers now with just six to go. But as the market suggests, it's a very competitive affair. Surprise Honey's been in good form and is going to go off favourite, looking for three straight victories. She's a mare in form and they're often very hard to beat. But we'll have company here with Hell, the likely leader. Fabulante's had a very good preparation when last in work. Interesting market flux with Fabulante's. Got as short as 340 at one point when it looked like the money was starting to roll in for it, but it's drifted back out to $4.20. So, Sailor's Secret about to come up. So, Tony Gollan so far with three winners on the card. Jeff Dunner winning double this afternoon. Good day for the Boat Desert Trainers this afternoon. Now, Gospel Girl's about to come up. And Surprise Honey, race favourites drawn the outside gate. The Dreamweavers to close us off, race 10. And what has been another successful pink ribbon race day. Set Gold Coast, race 10. Red lights. Ready. And they're racing now. And Hell was the first into stride. Mr. Bianco's having a look, and Surprise Honey makes a line of three. Gospel Girl is going to stick in for a trail just off those, then Sailor's Secret and Fabulante. So early on, it's two lines of three. On the inside, Hell just leads Mr. Bianco, and that means the favourite Surprise Honey is three wide and is in a bit of trouble to try and slot in at the moment. Sailor's Secret's in the running line. Fabulante is the fence, and Gospel Girl is last. So the favourite's going to be forced three wide the trip here, Surprise Honey. It's a hacking speed. Hell just leads Mr. Bianco and three out Surprise Honey. Then Sailor's Secret, Fabulance is close enough if good enough. Gospel Girl is last. Around the corner in what shapes as a dash home. Hell just leads Mr. Bianco, three out Surprise Honey. Now Fabulance went back to the rail side. Sailor's Secret and Gospel Girl. Mr. Bianco hit a slender lead from Hell, 150 to go. Fabulance is behind those and Surprise Honey, 100 to go. It's in front, Mr. Bianco. Hell's rallying back the far side. This will be close. Mr. Bianco. Mr. Bianco will beat Hell here. Beat him ahead. Third, either Fabulante's or on the outside, Surprise Honey. Then Gospel Girl and Sailor's Secret.
1: So Mr. Bianco for Andrew Mellon paid $9.30 and $3.90 over one Hill at $2.50 and a photo finish for third.
4: There was market support, 14 down to $8.50 to suggest he could race well. And he's going to get over the top of Hell late in the piece and win. And Fabulante's will be third. And Sailor's Surprise Honey will end up in fourth spot after a three wide trip. Those numbers are confirmed. 5, 1, 3, and 6. 10 was fifth, Gospel Girl. 5, 1, 3, and 6 to the last event in 109.22. Mr. Bianco, Andrew Mellon, Paul Shaler scores by a head with a length between second and third. Been a little while out of the winner's circle, but he's produced his best tonight. Andrew Mellon had him in a good spot outside the lead. It was going to be a race dominated by that pair. They went particularly slow for that sort of class. And Mr. Bianco's the one just to get the better of Hell.
1: Well, even there at the Goldie, it's 5, 1, 3, and 6. Let's see if we can head to Chris for an update at Albion Park, which we will do for you shortly. So at the Goldie, it's 5, 1, 3, and 6, got fourth, Surprise Honey. We're nearing the halfway point of the second term at the MCG, and the Hawks are out to a 16-point lead, 55-39. The kick 9 goals, Hawthorne. So Hawthorne, 16 points on top halfway through the second quarter. Just awaiting correct weight to come through at the Gold Coast. They're about to move up from an angle race to $4.20 for Bartello, $5 for Pop's Joy, and $5.50 we own at Miss Mickey. Let's get to Chris to update Albion Park.
7: This is the junior free-for-all coming up, Simon. The opening favourite, 3 Exclusive Hustler, and he opened short at 165. He's no longer favourite.

0: favourite, 270, is now being traded about three exclusive Hustler. Best backed is one, Cat's Eye Beach. He went up $5, straight into 225. He's now 190, Cat's Eye Beach. So he's the favourite, exclusive Hustler on the second line of betting. And then we're looking at 8, Air Express. 550 in from 13, Smarter Than You. 950 out from 550. Best backed here, one, Cat's Eye Beach. He's on top for me. The late male likes one, Cat's Eye Beach. Race 2, due in 6.
1: Away they go, and beginning quickly out wide was Phase of Glory, showing good dash from out wide. Bartello, race favourite, tries to muster but will be content at the moment to take the leader's trail, and third is Raging Whitebait. They were followed by Promising at the moment, trapped on a limb, and driving up in the middle is Pop's Joy. Further back in the field then, as they sweep out of the straight, then back towards the inside was Grace and Red, who saved a little bit of ground from Weona Miss Mickey, the middle flyer. Well back in the field now is Ideal Timing and Go Without is at the back of the field. 27 the quarter, and Phase of Glory led up from Bartello, and third spot Raging Whitebait. Promising's in the breeze, and next on the inside is Grace and Red, followed by Pop's Joy getting a good run. Ditto for Weona Miss Mickey, who's three back in the moving line, being passed now by the middle flyer. 4 metres away then to Ideal Timing, and 4 metres away at the tail is Go Without. Halfway home in race two, second quarter 28.8, half in 55.8, and they've got around 700 left to go. Phase of Glory led Bartello. Promising's up on the outside of Raging Whitebait, and they were followed by Pop's Joy. On the inside is Grace and Red, followed by Weona Miss Mickey, the medal flyer, and Ideal Timing and Go Without are still the last pair, but Phase of Glory at the moment's travelling okay. Leads 4 metres on Bartello, about to be given its cue. They were followed by Promising, Raging Whitebait. Pop's Joy peels out wide to get into the action, and back on the inside is Grace and Red, and Weona Miss Mickey to the outside. Phase of Glory led Bartello giving chase, then Raging Whitebait. The others are a fair way off them. Grace and Red, Pop's Joy, Weona Miss Mickey. Here's Bartello setting out after Phase of Glory. Raging Whitebait's out after the pair, but levelling up on the outside now. Bartello hits the lead, and Bartello is going to be too good. Bartello beats Phase of Glory. Third home was Raging Whitebait, and getting up for fourth, I fancy Ideal Timing. They were followed back in behind those runners then by Grace and Red, the medal flyer, together with further back Go Without. Never a factor towards the back was Weona Miss Mickey, Promising, and with it was Pop's Joy in 150. Tracks on fire tonight. 150 the time, the fractions to be confirmed, but Bartello, in a very open affair, was set out as favourite. Phase of Glory is given back as a great sight. Raging Whitebait's whacked away, and I reckon the six out wide will probably get fourth. Here come the numbers now in a flat 150. 2, 8, 1, and fourth prize for first four players about to go up. It is number six, so your interims are 2, 8, 1, 6 on race two.
2: Good on you, Fred. They're heading down to the start now at Horsham.
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7: 4-1-3 of its last four starts. It was 240. That was generous, I thought, at the opening of the market. Now $1.90. Cracker Jack Gary, 240, got to 190, now 215. Paul Ampade is at 9. Janea Sangria at 21. Paul M. Page backing up from Tuesday alongside Crackerjack Gary, who won by a length and a half here over the track and trip in 27.41. Janea Sangria also ran on Tuesday. Moving in quickly. Last couple being placed away. 485 for the third today. Grade 5, thanks to CHS Group, and the light goes green. The field is set. Ready. Racing Horsham. Slow out was Crackerjack Gary. Missed it, the favourite. The second favourite goes back to Lars. Paul M. Page is the early lamplighter from Geraldton Crew getting up on the outside. Now Crackerjack Gary stalks the favourite third. Then came Junia Sangria and wears the gold back at the tail end of the field. Racing up to the turn. Paul M. Page leads them into the running, but Geraldton Crew stalking it on the outside and goes straight on by. Geraldton Crew put up a length on Paul M. Page, who won't go out without a fight. Crackerjack Gary laid on the rail, but Geraldton Crew's going to just see it out. Gee, Paul M. Page, that was a tough run. Sticks on for second. Crackerjack Gary just behind them. Then came Junia Sangria. Where's the gold back at the tail end? 27.445. Geraldton Crew has just got there.
2: 8.24. Geraldton Crew was 180.04 over Paul M. Pardies and Crackerjack Gary. 8.24. Hail numbers there at Horsham. Belmont Race 6 is due in 8 minutes from now, and Truly Loyal is $1.75. Sina Diva is $4 and Amjad is at $9.50. But for now, let's get to Chris Sam, race 2 at Albion Park.
0: Thanks, Simon. Runners are at the start, and we're closing in on the official start time here for race number 2. Favourite is 1, Cat's Eye Beach. He's now $1.85. We've got 4.40 Exclusive Hustler and Air Express. He continues to tighten. He's into 4.60. Cat's Eye Beach is a fast beginner. The start's going to be all important. I think he's got the speed to lead, but there will be pressure coming, but if he's in front and rolling, he's going to take a power of beating. Air Express gets that perfect trip behind him in all likelihood. That's why the support is coming for that runner. Exclusive Hustler, he might have to do it the hard way here from his draw. Smarter Than You sits on the fourth line of betting. So runners are now being called to the gate here for race 2. The racingandsports.com junior free-for-all. We're over the mile. Cat's Eye Beach. He's now 2.10. Air Express drawn directly behind him at $4. Grant Dixon chasing an early double. Scored in the first race tonight with Fire Razor. He takes the drive behind Air Express and Exclusive Hustler, who opened as the favourite. He's now at $4.20. Smarter Than You on the fourth line of betting, $9.50. The gate rolls here for race 2. Cat's Eye Beach drawn the inside gate. He's been out of the winner's circle for some time. His last win, in fact, was back at Menangle earlier this year. We're just about ready. Stand by for a start. There's the light. They're off and pacing. Fast away, Cat's Eye Beach. He's clearly got the speed to lead. Driving forward, Exclusive Hustler. Air Express drives up along the inside to hold the back of Cat's Eye Beach. Congo Line. He ends up fourth, 1-1. Smarter Than You. He drops to the marker line. He's now fifth, 3 back. Always Dancing Free Thinker. Whose Delight? Doug's Flame goes right back to the tail. 3.5 lead time. It's an easy lead here for the favourite, Cat's Eye Beach. Cat's Eye Beach on top, leading the way. The margin, 3 metres. Exclusive Hustler. He's without cover. Leaders back third, Air Express. Congo Line 1-1. Smarter Than You fifth. 3 back on the inside. Free Thinker racing on the outside of Always Dancing. Then Who's Delight? Doug's Flame is back of the tail. First quarter, 27.3. They race to the turn out of the straight. Cat's Eye Beach leading it by a neck. Exclusive Hustler now starting to challenge on the outside. Air Express lurking behind them. He sits third. Congo Line 1-1. Smarter Than You. Free Thinker, Always Dancing, Who's Delight, and back at the tail is Doug's Flame. Second quarter, 28-3. Survival of the fittest, racing down the back straight. Cat's Eye Beach on top by a neck. Exclusive Hustler, ground and pound tactics on the outside. Leaders back third, Air Express, Congo Line. He's well spotted, 1-1. Smarter Than You, Free Thinker. He's been chased up for the last furlong. Then Who's Delight, Always Dancing, Doug's Flame, back of the tail, 27-1. Third quarter, at the top of the straight, Cat's Eye Beach held together, leading narrowly. Exclusive Hustler won't be denied on the outside. Congo Line comes up deeper. Who's Delight even wider, waiting for that run on the inside. Air Express, Cat's Eye Beach leads narrowly. Exclusive Hustler still there. Air Express starting to drive through. Cat's Eye Beach, Air Express coming through. Cat's Eye Beach in front. Cat's Eye Beach, Cat's Eye Beach lasting just from either Exclusive Hustler or Air Express. It's tight for second. Smarter Than You right behind them. Congo Line, Who's Delight, Doug's Flame. Next

0: text in. We've got Always Dancing Pre-Thinker. Final split 28. The time, it's 150.6 for racingandsports.com. Cat's Eye Beach all the way.
1: Albion Park 1, Cat's Eye Beach $2.13. Are about to come up now. The queue.
2: Favourite drawn in box 8, Whistling Tommy. They're ready. Racing, Whistling Tommy, midfield to begin. Great speed, unique reward to lead. Driving up Poor Oddish near the rail. There goes Rogue Bandit across to second now. Whistling Tommy follows to third. Fentina said no, no reins. Behind those we had Bionic Warren and a gap Son of Rupee. And last of all was now Poor Oddish. They come around the turn. Unique reward in front by two. Rogue Bandit's eating into the margin now. Coming up on the outside, Rogue Bandit goes to unique reward. Rogue Bandit beat unique reward. Whistling Tommy third. Fentina said no. They were followed by No Reins behind them, and then came Bionic Warren towards the tail, Son of Rupee with Poor Oddish.
1: So that's the queue there. Race number 3, and the numbers are 7, 5, 8 and 3. Rogue Bandit, the winner, 370 and 140 for Jeff Crawford. At Albion Park, it was won Cat's Eye Beach, defeating Air Express, Exclusive Hustler and Smarter Than You, so 1839 the numbers. We've got Belmont up in 3 minutes. Truly Loyal is the $1.85 favourite, but right now, let's head to Paul Langham and race for a Dubbo.
3: Arden's prior to that from box number 5 over the 400 at that track. So it is the favourite, Balm Noah, at $3 as they're getting to the boxes for race number 4 on the program tonight. Our favourite being number 1, Balm Noah, at the price of $3. 7, Kiando Venom is $3.20 and 2, Salamat at $5. So Balm Noah coming off that run, or a couple of thirds, 2 and 3 starts ago, a third here at Dubbo of 3.18 and a third also at the Gardens over the 400-metre journey. Installed favourite Balm Noah at $3. Number 7, Kiando Venom is the second elect. This greyhound comes off a win last start at Gunnedah over the 340. Go back 4 starts, was a winner here at Dubbo from box 6 over the 318 tonight's distance. So Kiando Venom can't be left out of contention at 330. And 4.8 Ataro is 460 and third elect. Comes off 2 wins in a row, both over the 318 here at Dubbo from boxes 3 and 1 respectively. Now they're moving in. This is race number 4. 4th of 12 tonight. They're all locked away. Balm Noah, box 1 at $3 is the favourite. They're set for a start. Ready now. And away, Balm Noah away, okay. Salamat beat it out along with Ada Taro. Balm Noah up to third around the outside, Kiando Venom. They're followed by Junior Creek, Gap Back, then Charlie Tiny along with Slippery Bogan. And back at the rear, Daniel Keeping to the turn. Balm Noah in front, trying hard, Junior Creek, but Balm Noah gets home. Junior Creek second. A third went to Ada Taro. They're followed by, in behind them to pull up there, would have been Salamat. The next one over the line there was Kiando Venom. Charlie Tiny was well back out of it, along with Daniel Keeping, who was back towards the rear. 18:36 was the race time recorded. And the
1: Dubbo, 1-3-4, 1 Balm Noah, 340, 140 over Junior Creek and Adataro. 1-3-4, your numbers there at Dubbo. Albion Park, race 2 all clear, 1-8, 3 and 9. Now Brisbane kicking back in the second quarter here. It's back to a 9-point margin. Hawthorne 61, the Brisbane Lions 52. About to come up, Perth.
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5: In the hunt for 3 straight. Taking big steps early on in this campaign. Centre Bond going up now, gets massive weight relief, dropping 8.5 kilos on his last run after the claim of Chanel Cooper. Getting an apprentice on board this afternoon for a change. And now Truly Loyal goes forward, so it'll be Famous Dane who also resumes. Trialled well. About to make its way there. Even money, 205.

very polar opposites here, because runner on river is a horse with lots of experience, notably a second place finish last time out, probably the best piece of form that this three-year-old has had to date. Has actually produced multiple placed efforts, but the latest one was by far the best one. So runner on river, who is a horse with lots of experience and has shown this horse certainly looks capable of scoring at this level, whereas, as I say, undefeatable, we've yet to see this horse, the only debutant in the lineup for this race. Undefeatable from stall 10, runner on river from stall 9. So the two market leaders will be next to each other. 2.3 now the price of runner on river, 3.8 the price of undefeatable. Those are the top two in the betting. Elsewhere, 5.5 the price for cash out. This horse has produced back-to-back fifths on this surface, so certainly has been showing some promise. Has also knocked in a couple of placed efforts as well, so plenty to like about the chances of cash out, but again a bit more needed if this horse is going to topple the form displayed by runner on river. We've got a few more left to load now there as well, so that's cash out. 5.5 the two sevens. Well, indeed a 7.5 chance just changed on my screen. So Ligari is a sevens chance. This horse has a little bit to prove. It was a really good third, actually, first time out, and has had a bit of a mixed profile since. Last finish was a sixth place finish on the turf. Potentially this return to this surface will suit. And then the five is Astra Lumina, a horse who hasn't particularly been running very well recently, a string of zeros on the race card if you look at that. And this horse is though switching back to the dirt, so that could be an interesting move, whether that's going to help this horse produce the full potential. And Carnivore Forest, another one to mention in this contest, has produced a good sixth place finish on penultimate start. Again, more needed to reach the level displayed by Run on a River, but potentially a nice opportunity to do just that. Right, the remaining runners are now being brought forward towards the starting stools. 2.4 the price for runner on river, 3.8 for undefeatable, 5.5 for cash out. Ligari continuing to attract interest now, 6.5 for that horse, 7.5 for Astra Lumina. Horse number 8, Carnivore Forest, who is just going to be loaded now, is a 10.0 chance. Reminder, we go about horses 12 and 13. As it stands, there's a few more left to go. There is the debutant undefeatable among those to be loaded, drawn in that stall 10. Carnivore Forest, horse we mentioned before, this horse has got the widest draw actually in stall 14, so a little bit more of a challenging one over this 1200 metres as we now wait for Son of Fearless to enter, as well as Bloodshot. That's a little change since Ian the betting. 2.4 still the price for runner on river. This consistent performer has been knocking on the door of a string of placed efforts. Now, will that good form be rewarded this afternoon? Just going to take another turn as we await the loading of Son of Fearless for the last of 10 races from Ankara. Still lots of action to bring you later on it throughout the afternoon. So do make sure to stay with us on top class action, or some, well, at least some competitive action, top class betting action maybe throughout the rest of the day. We've got better racing to come actually tomorrow. That is going to be some real top tier action to look forward to there. But a good racing nevertheless to look forward to. From the rest of the cards from Turkey, right, it is going to be Bloodshot the last to load here. Favourite still remains 2.6. Now the price for runner on river, 3.8 for undefeatable, the debutant, 6.0 for cash out now. Sevens for Ligari, drifted back, and eights for horse five, Astra Lumina. We've got one more left to load, I think. And just a reminder, we go about horses 12 and 13, so vacant stalls in 12 and 4 as well. As we await Bloodshot to be brought towards the starting stalls. Stall senders appear to be just taking their time with this horse, who has had a fair bit of experience, four runs, so should be fairly knowledgeable about how it's going to operate as well.
I think there is one other to load as well.

0: that one is Son of Fearless. This one hasn't quite been loaded quite yet. 2.7 the price for Runner on River now. So interesting that support's come for this debutant Undefeatable, who has continue to attract interest actually throughout the course of the preliminaries in this race. Fascinating to see this horse being clearly highly touted or expected good things on debut effort. And last few ones to be brought towards the gate. So here is Bloodshot again, still yet to be loaded. Bloodshot takes another spin. I think the stall sign is occupied with Son of Fearless trying to get this horse into the starting gate. And then we should be ready for our final of 10 races here at Ankara. Few ones to load. Here comes Bloodshot, and we should be just about ready to go for our last of 10 races on the card. Just about set now. In goes Bloodshot. Stall sellers move away. Favourite remains Runner on River at 2.7 in stall number 9, 1,200 metres distance, and we're off and racing. The favourite Runner on River in the red and black is starts fairly well. The one who was quickest at the gate actually was Bloodshot, the last to be loaded, and is going to take up a lead of about a half length in the first part of the race with Grey Sword in second. Runner on River's moved well through the field actually to take up the runner-up spot. Racing Platinum comes next. Then Pilo Saw, Son of Fearless, Cash Out. My Rosium comes next. Son of Fearless, Undefeatable has taken up a position probably about third from last, just about ahead of Khan of the Forest. Black marker at this point is Astra Lumina at the halfway point. Bloodshot still has the lead by about a length. Runner on River nicely poised, and these two about a length and a half clear of the third place, and Ridalong Racing Platinum trying to make a bit of ground is Cash Out. Also looking for racing room is Son of Fearless. They begin to come into the stretch with 200 metres left to go, and Cash Out remains in front. Runner on River now driven, and Cash Out has still got an advantage of a length over Runner on River. These two are well clear of the rest of the field with Cash Out still in front. Runner on River going to try and have a late plunge at the line. Cash Out just about in front by about a half length. Runner on River is going to begin to close, but it might be too little too late as Cash Out holds on to defeat Runner on River to win the finale. Third place goes the, well, it's pretty close in behind actually between quite a few of these, but the winner has gone the way of Bloodshot.
1: Was it a length and a half, the nearest horse, Uncle Don, in the Silver Cup? And it just looked as though there was more pace towards the low numbers anyway in this race. So I see no reason. I was surprised that there was so much money for Far Above Dream, who's been fantastic for his connections this season. But I don't think Far Above Dream would be having entries in group sprints. I think he's a really good handicap aware. Clearly on soft ground, William Haggis has regarded this horse as a group horse, vis-a-vis the entry in the champion sprint at Ascot.
2: Horses who are likely to get on with it low, you think that given he's got form over seven, Two Tribes won't be far away from stall number one. Next to him is Bin Harir, so that should help, you'd have thought, the favourite, Mark.
3: Yeah, I would have thought Stratus 9 from stall 6, Volterra, who's back in trip, I'm pretty sure that he'll be handy from 9, and then you've got Bordy Bear from 10, Rock on Thunder from 11, and then it's a bit thin on the ground in terms of pace. Candy from 15, whether he might act as a pacemaker for Twilight Falls, who comes from stall 19, and the only pace I could find was Hammer the Hammer from stall 20, who looks a bit out of sorts at the moment, but he's almost like a natural 5 furlong horse, and he can go quick.
2: I mean, Twilight Falls has had an amazing season. Richard Spencer's done a super job with him, just sneaking in at the bottom here under Safi Osborne. Spoke to her earlier and said, what are you going to do from 9?

0: 16, she said, well, my inclination is just to edge left, far side to centre, and try and just ride as quiet as possible and hope he gets home.
1: Yeah, that's a big question, isn't it? But in his days with Henry Candy, he'd have him down as a five furlong specialist on quick ground. So whether he can do it over six on heavy ground is a totally different ball game. But he comes here in terrific form. He's won three of his last five, couple of seconds in there. He's rated 95. You go back to in his prime, he was 100 plus, wasn't he? So still not badly treated on all form.
0: I mean, far above dream, has Jason Hart, has got heavy ground form, keeps running well. Connections just missed out by a nose in the Silver Cup. I get the case, but it's not as though he's got a bag in hand, is it?
2: I don't think so. I banked him in the Stewards Cup at Goodwood, and I think he just hit the front, or was certainly alongside the winner, and then just faded back in the last... He runs like a horse with a handicapper, has got a grip on him now. He ran really well after that at York on easy ground. I'm not so sure he wants to really test in six furlongs on soft ground either.
0: It is 34 years since Jeff Smith won this race with the great Loch Song. Francis Arrowsmith claiming seven. Ashin Murphy on Dance in the Storm from Jeff's brilliant sprinting family. And she's got loads of seven furlong form.
1: She has, and she's already tried six once. That was in the Constantine last time out. And she didn't have a great draw, as it turned out, in stall 11. She finished fourth, wasn't beaten far at all. She's got the absolutely ideal credentials. The one question mark is the ground. She's got form on good to soft at Glorious Goodwood last year, but she's never raced on anything like this before. If she copes with it, she's got to be a huge player.
0: Kevin Ryan has five wins in this race to his name. Volterra's a classy horse. Little spin in the Park Stakes last week to tee him up.
1: Yeah, ran only a week ago, but it wouldn't be a surprise if he ran well. He's rated 109. You remember Brando 10 years ago, he won this off 110. He's, as you say, he's a classy horse, placed in a race like the John O'Gaunt last season. You'd expect him to go forward from stall now.
0: And he's got Rock on Thunder in the race, the Hammer as well, who is starting to work his way down.
2: Yeah, he is, and he's got a really good run at this meeting on soft ground last season. He's shown absolutely nothing since, but it could be that this will liven him up and conditions might have come round. But chances are he's going to be on his own from the high numbers making the run. It's going to be tough for him to do that and keep it up.
0: Surely significant James Doyle goes for fine interview rather than the Stewards Cup winner Evening Saigon, isn't it?
1: Yeah, it looks significant. He comes from stall 25, so if he can negotiate that draw. James is 3 from 8 on him. He also ran in the Constantine last time out, finished 7th, came from stall 1, but yeah, it does look significant. He's gone down that route.
0: Now, Wiltshire will light the ground today, stable companion of the favourites. And 11 there, far side bronze cap. That's Fale Bugenheim on the Stewards Cup winner Evening Saigon. A Ram 66 is, that's way too big.
2: I'm not so sure it is on what I've seen so far this season, but he can go. I think these conditions might not quite be in his favour, but on old form, clearly the 50-1 is big.
0: This year going forward, really tough little horse, has run well on deep ground before. He'll give his best, but whether he's a little high in the handicap remains to be seen. Red Spell's Danger ran well at this fixture last year, over 7.
1: He has had a good season. He's won 3 from 9 so far this year. He's one of 3 3-year-olds in the lineup, but again, it's good or faster ground. You just wouldn't know about heavy ground.
0: And Tuco Salamanca, who prior to last time had done all his winning on the all weather, looked really good at Ascot, but that was on much quicker ground.
1: Yeah, he's had a good year. He's won 3 from 5. He's going on soft ground as well. He's off 106, a big ask off that mark.
2: I think he looks to be improving and coming right at the right time.
0: Pelletry in the colours of Highland Calori, won it in 2013, will be the last for the Air Gold Cup. Here's Alex Fussy.
3: They're off and racing. Jumping away in the Ladbrokes Air Gold Cup, 6 furlongs in front of them. Where will the split be? Quite a large number heading over to the far side. Volterra right up there, Rock on Thunder. The White Cap is another one to go forwards, and Two Tribes is to the inside running round. The Black Cap well to the fore at this early stage. Getting across to join them is Candy. Came from the middle of the stall's positions and is just being tracked over there by Far Above Dreams. They've also made grain on the far side. Down towards the near side running round, it is Evening Saigon, who's bang up there they're in company with Run Boy Run. But far side at the moment, Volterra has the advantage. Red Spell's Danger is right up there as well. Not too far from them, Two Tribes and Candy at this point in time. They're being followed by Farah Drub Dream, and Bodie Bear is improving, travelling quite well. Down towards the near side running rail, there's a whole host in with a shot. Down towards the outside of that group, Run Boy Run is still in there pitching as they enter the final furlong and a half. Still stacks of chances in the Ladbrokes Air Gold Cup. Down towards the near side, Flash Harry's there. Fine interview. Behind those is Twilight Ghouls. Meanwhile, down the middle of the track, Bodie Bear is trying to pick up quite strongly. And Miner just got the overall advantage. Tuco Salamanca is the one giving closest chase. Pelletry in the white and red with the call. Pelletry from Tuco Salamanca, who's fighting on tenaciously. Flash Harry near side, but it's Pelletry in front. Pelletry in the Gold Cup. Beat Tuco Salamanca in second, then Flash Harry and Fine Interview. They were followed in by Dance in the Storm and Stratus 9.
4: Pelletry bolts up for David O'Mara, Danny Tuthope in a first-time tongue tie out of stall 16. Pelletry, an easy winner from Tuco Salamanca. Well, it was half a length, but it was comfortable enough to have pulled well clear. Tuco Salamanca out of stall 12, Marco Ghiani, Ollie Sangster. This is Newmarket, they're ready.
5: And they're off. Favourite Oldest Gold jumped well towards the right in the Wathnan colours. Billy Lochnan making a beeline for that stand side rails, which served him well in the previous race. This is Division 2 of the Turner's Parks Group Limited handicap. So Oldest Gold towards the extreme right. Alaminos is also heading over there as well. The red jacket towards the centre in pink is Kahana Nation. That leads another one in pink, which is Quantum Power, the stripes. Followed by the pink sleeve jacket, that's Sierra Sands towards the centre as well. And they're followed by Saucy Jane in the white and black. Under pressure already is Enricher in the dark blue. Akabusi is next. Alaminos has lost a few placings, but is still towards the stand side. The red colours and the yellow of Waistcoat is towards the back. But now looking to try and thread a passage towards the centre. Meanwhile, Old is Gold, hard up against the stand side rails, the gold sleeves, is joined to the centre by the stripes of Quantum Power. Behind them in third under pressure is Kahana Nation, but it's still Old is Gold in front, has a kick as well as he meets the rising ground. This informed sprinter, Old is Gold, is clear now by four or five lengths. Going to be three on the day for Billy Lochnan, 1-3-4 for the season. Old is Gold for Andrew Balding and Wathnan. Second place is going to be Sierra Sands, maybe from on the far side, Akabusi, who rallied. And then stand side for fourth, Kahana Nation.
6: Well, and that was cosy. Up the rail, job done. That was never really in doubt. Hot off the back of the Air Gold Cup win from Pelletry. And up the near side, rail for much of it, and pulled well clear in our 3:45 contest. Old is Gold. Going best of them here, Sam. It just doesn't stop.
7: Well, he followed the programme that he took in the last race, wasn't it, on Northcliff, decided the standside rail was a place to be, drawn nine, perfect draw for a horse that made all at Goodwood last time, been revitalised since they've gone into aggressive tactics with him, and he's absolutely bolted up.
6: He was on Northcliff as well, wasn't he? Of course he was, done it again.
7: Absolutely at the standside rail, and not really many people followed him.
6: Championship's his?
7: 1-3-4 now, is it? And obviously he didn't pick up a van in midweek either, which is...
4: Right, Oldest Gold wins there very cosily for Wathnan Racing. What about the Air Gold Cup? Well, it was Pelletry going on to score from Tuco Salamanca. It did develop middle to far side, although up the near side have finished third. Mm. But, Pelletry just love it. In fact, you put it up as one of your four.
7: I did,
4: At that price, I hope you backed him.
7: It was Purgatory rather than Pelletry, because no, I didn't, unfortunately. A bit like Louis the Pious, I think a horse that won a good few years back. Seven furlong fall, back for six.
4: Yeah, 2015?
7: Was it?
4: I don't know, I'm trying to remember, I'm guessing.
7: I think that's the last winner I backed in the race, to be honest. And two came clear. Tuco Salamanca has been a terrific horse for the Sangster team. Has progressed through the ranks and has run a blinder there. Is really unlucky to bump into Pelletry, who I think had the... Was it a tongue tie or was it...
4: He's won at 12-1.
7: Another smart bit of training.
4: It didn't seem as though...

0: Fayum, now the grey Palenka.
1: Fear 3-1, Star Performer 4-1, Saga Gaga is 5-1, Caught You Sleeping 10s, 40s and bigger. Fayum 6-4, Fran.
2: Is tall, it's bidding to win a race for the second year in succession. 6-4 favour. We've got two previous stakes winners also here at Goan Park. Sindria, number 5, and number 12, The Unknown Quantity, 2 from 2 so far in her career. Star Performer, Don.
3: Yeah, Fayum is the one to have to beat, Fran. She won the race last year. She won by 7 lengths. It's probably a stronger race this year than it was then. She loved the soft ground. I'm sure Geraldine has had this race in mind for a while. I thought Sindria did well to get as close to it. She did the last day in the Snow Fairy Stakes. She came from back in the field. She got to within a half a length of Fayum, and she's 2 for 2 here. She won the Victor McCalmont Stakes here back in early May, and she's another one who handles the ground and Star Performer. Yeah, she's 2 for 2. Sindria's stable companion, both trained by Joseph O'Brien. Both her wins have been on fast ground. She won the Hurry Harriet Stakes here the last day, and she was impressive in winning it. Her dam did win over 6 furlongs on soft ground in Germany, so there's hope there. But yeah, I guess the ground is just an unknown for her, but she's obviously got lots of potential upside. We do know that Sindria and Fayum both do handle the ground though.
2: Pace, even on soft conditions, has been holding up here today at Goan Park. Fayum's forward style of racing should be well attuned to that rain arriving overnight, and she's firmly at the top of the market, but she does have some interesting contenders to take her on.
0: Let off. They break away in the Denny Cordell Laverick and Landweight Stud Filly Stakes. 12 fillies and mares over 9.5 furlongs, vying for the lead. Palenka, Saga Gaga, Fayum, followed by Holly's Graces, and they're tracked by Skywatch and Sindria. After them is Caught You Sleeping, followed by Star Performer. Syzygy Alice Money has 2 behind Calixa and Classius. Fayum and Holly's Graces press ahead from Saga Gaga, followed by Palenka, and then Skywatch and Sindria, Caught You Sleeping and Star Performer. A bit apart, Fayum and Holly's Grace has gone between them as Saga Gaga footed up to the 6 by Palenka, Skywatch, Sindria, a couple of lengths to Caught You Sleeping, footed by Syzygy and Star Performer, 3 lengths to Alice Money with a break of 4 to Calix and Glacius, climbing to the top of the track, just over 5 furlongs to go. Fayum is joined by Saga Gaga, sitting a length behind them in 3rd as Holly's Grace, 4th the grey filly Palenka, together next Sindria and Skywatch, Syzygy followed by Star Performer starting to creep into contention, pushed along Caught You Sleeping, then Alice Money, Classius, and adrift by 4 lengths is Calixa. They've passed the halfway stage. In the group, Denny Cordell Laverick and Landweight Stud Filly Stakes, their heads turned for home, and little between Fayum, Gary Carl, pushed along one from the rail is Saga Gag and Jamie Heffernan, followed by Sindria, improving her position for Joey Sheridan, followed by Palenka. In the middle of the track, Star Performer with Syzygy, Caught You Sleeping, and then Classius, then Alice Money, less than 2 to run. Fayum is picked off by Saga Gaga, and into a challenging position is Palenka, with Syzygy beginning a run, and further out is Star Performer. They're racing inside the final furlong. Palenka, Sindria, Syzygy, Star Performer, Caught You Sleeping, as they race up to the last 50 yards. It is Syzygy and Palenka who put the Denny Cordell Laverick to the judge. Sindria next.
2: Really gritty inside the final furlong. 3 and 4 of the runners had their chances, but is left to Palenka, who did get impeded at the 2 furlong marker, but she got out, got rolling, but has been perhaps nailed right on the line by rallying Syzygy. Indeed, she has got there to give Danny McLaughlin another stakes winner, winning at odds of 80 to 1 over. Another big price runner back in second, Palenka, in a race down where all the main protagonists had their chances. We are awaiting the result, but on that evidence that we saw, I think Syzygy has got there, and if Palenka has got beaten, it was that interference that she had when running up the back of of a weakening Fame that may well have cost her momentum.
3: Yeah, all changed deep inside the final furlong with Fran, but what a performance by Sizagi to kick up on the outside here, and it's got McCullough. I think the outside of the whole field returned 80-1. Looks like she's won all right, just awaiting an actual confirmation of that, but brilliant season for Danny McLaughlin. Another Group 3 win, if she's got there, it looks like she has, and Sizagi finished second behind her stable companion Duckadilly in a 1-2 for Danny McLaughlin back at Navan in its first listed race win back in June. And yeah, look, he's allowed her to take a chance in here. She had plenty to find on ratings, but it looks like she's found all of it.
2: They went along hard done. Holly's Grace is who made a running and ran a storm here on good ground last time in the yellow and green colours, prominent down towards the inside. He got a previous winner at this track, cutting out the running in Saga Gaga, but the favourite then rolls across, but she's doing plenty Fame in front at this point in time. As a result, has been called Sizagi.
4: Fine rain sending the crowd scuttling. There you can see Silver Ghost's rider, Charlie Bishop. Silver Ghost, she didn't do too much down the back straight. It's not ideal, obviously, running loose, but it wasn't a harebrained running loose. So we'll see whether or not that horse participates or not. Garfield Shadow going down in the foreground there is amongst those that has been in the market. And this one very well backed as well. Double figures during the course of the morning, even allowing for the non-runners. That's a pretty inward market move. Won three times in 2024 and actually scored overseas for Hamad Al-Jahani in his native category. Runner-up at Pontefract, and then fourth at Ascot 2 weeks ago. Foreground there, you can see Marcelinas in company with Sterling Knight, who has the White Cap, and Desert Cop. Johnny Concrete, whose connections, I thought was a shade unlucky, actually, that stewards was right in the balance with Paddy the Squire. I thought he got a nudge, and he only got beaten a whisker. Garfield Shadow just behind them. Mr. Wrighty, you can see at the start with Asaranka. Witch Hunter reunited with Jamie Spencer, who used to ride him so well. He has ridden the horse intermittently subsequently, but those successes sweeping through at Ascot under Jamie's ice cool ride. That hasn't been the pattern of things today. Pace has generally held up well on ground that is pretty swift. Alto down towards the starting point as well, regular in the Bunbury Cup, but he's proved capable of higher subsequently. Alto made the frame on two occasions. Might be expecting a bit much of him to win, but he could be in the shake-up. Startled's gone off the boil there. Silver Ghost reunited with Charlie Bishop, which tends to suggest, A, the vet is happy, and we'll see whether or not Emma Lavelle likewise, but at the moment he looks a participant, which would be good from the each-way places. Not necessarily quite so good if you backed him. The Fingal Raven, Alto, Witch Hunter arriving down at the start. Johnny Concrete, Asaranka, and Garfield Shadow. Startled just walking across. There is Alto, who's the last one to arrive down at the start. Been taken very, very steadily by Ryan Moore. So let's update you with the market. Alto, the market leader, last to arrive down at the start, his favourite to be first back. The money continues to come for Garfield Shadow, however. 3-1 on 100-30, 7-1 for Johnny Concrete, 17-2 Mr. Writer, 11-1 Witch Hunter, 12-1 for Startled, 14-1 Bar. Alto, market leader at 3-1, but only just as Garfield Shadow continues to attract support. So there is Alto, says he's been a fine stable servant, campaigned specifically for certain races, then allowed to hold his form, and then he'll probably lose the form towards the back end of last year, and attempts will turn towards bringing him back down to a winning mark for his favourite Bunbury Cup. The Fingal Raven on the left-hand side, just showing signs of a return to form, and Jamie Osborne's horses are running okay. The Fingal Raven, he won at Maidan in January, and his mark has gradually fallen, and then he finished second at Ascot a fortnight ago, suggesting his turn may be a little bit closer now. He has the blanket on for stall's entry. Someone's dismounted. That is Johnny Concrete's rider. Oh no, it's not Witch Hunter's rider, sorry. I saw the four. I thought it was a one in front of it. Jamie Spencer just supervising or performing the saddle adjustments that are required, and then the loading up process will get underway. Indeed it does. Mr. Writer, one of the first forward. Mort Point has also gone into the stalls. Havana Pusey is having the blindfold on for stalls entry. Grand stable servant Havana Pusey, but can just sometimes be a little bit fussy at the stalls, so hopefully she'll go straight in, and she has. Johnny Concrete away to the right-hand side, which is where the low numbers are positioned here. Desert Cop and Garfield Shadow. Alto just moving to the side. Sterling Knight about to head in as well. So Garfield Shadow goes in. joined by Sterling Knight. Desert Cop and Alto will be the next pair. Desert Cop in, Alto moving forward. Yes, I'm Marley moving in, and once he is in, we've got about halfway through loading, so I'd say there's about six or seven to go. Garfield Shadow getting upset in the stalls, waiting for Startled, Asaranka, the Fingal Raven, Witch Hunter. Looks as if Silver Ghost is going to take his chance here because he's being led forward. Marcelinus and Betty Clover are waiting. In goes Silver Ghost. So Startled, Asaranka, the Fingal Raven, Witch Hunter, Betty Clover and Marcelinus. The roll call of those that are left to head in for our largest field of the afternoon.

0: In 16 runners over this 7 furlong contest. In goes Betty Clover, Asaranka, the Fingal Raven, Witch Hunter and Marcelinus, the last three to go forward here. The Fingal Raven and Witch Hunter. 16 of them then, wide across the course here at Newbury. And they're off. Garfield Shadow and Witch Hunter not the fastest away. That goes to the likes of Marcelinus as they again split into two. So right-hand side, Marcelinus leads Johnny Concrete, Garfield Shadow, Red Cap. They're being followed by Desert Cop at this stage. Mr. Writer, virtually hidden in that group, is Asaranka, Startled, Alto and Witch Hunter. The near side group headed by Mort Point, and on the left-hand side, Betty Clover, the Fingal Raven with Silver Ghost, then Sterling Knight, Yes I'm Marley and Havana Pusey. So far side have the lead at the moment, courtesy of Marcelinus with Johnny Concrete and Desert Cop. Mort Point right on terms, however, with the Fingal Raven and Betty Clover on the near side with Silver Ghost, then Sterling Knight, Yes I'm Marley and Havana Pusey. Alto, still ridden patiently, is at the back of the far side group with Witch Hunter. Marcelinus in the black and green leads Johnny Concrete, then Desert Cop. Mort Point travelling up well is the Fingal Raven in black and white. Now asks for the effort, Garfield Shadow tries to make some progress as well. Marcelinus with Mort Point, the Fingal Raven, Johnny Concrete, Garfield Shadow is still there as well as they enter the final furlong. Marcelinus trying to hold off the whole pack here. The Fingal Raven, Johnny Concrete, Garfield Shadow amongst horses. Startled runs on, so does Alto when it's all over. Garfield Shadow's got to the front. Garfield Shadow narrowly from Johnny Concrete. Alto absolutely flying late on. Alto coming on to Garfield Shadow. But Garfield Shadow, I think, held on from the flying Alto. Close for third as well. Johnny Concrete's involved. Startled potentially for the minor places as well.
1: To make up. Homeward Bound, 500 out and Lost for Words will lead them into the home straight, led by a length and a half to from Secret Court in second. Max the Magician and Secretary Bird is towards their outside. Then came Quick Freeze. 300 to go. Lost for Words is still hanging on to the lead. Yeah, length and a half clear. Secret Court ranges up the danger now, and Secret Court picks up the advantage. Lost for Words tries to rally back down the inside. Max the Magician is in behind those, but it's Secret Court for St. Jean Grey from down the inside. Lost for Words and then Max the Magician, but Secret Court won it by nearly two. From in second, Lost for Words, Max the Magician, La Mujol, then Quick Freeze. Further back, Secretary Bird, Artist Model and Scarlet Heart ran last of those that ran. As I said, Wayne was pulled out early in the contest. Secret Court will go on to score here for owner, trainer and breeder St. Jean Grey. Palisandem Corley wins the last race on the six-year-old son of Bezrin by nearly two lengths. Secret Court racks up a seventh career win and wins beating Lost for Words, who run to second. Third was Max the Magician, a game honest run, and fourth to La Mujol, who improved drastically today. Quick Freeze was behind those. Further back to Secretary Bird, who had a lovely position turning for home, but she races all on her own, some lonesome down the outside of the track. She had no cover as well turning for home, and she was a bit disappointing too in her debut as a three-year-old. So Secret Court has won the final race of the day, giving St. Jean Grey the bragging rights for the final of the day. Good run from Lost for Words, I thought, for Joey Somers, runner, and Max the Magician has run third. That's it for the nine races at Turfentine today.

here on TRP. Trap 2 is vacant here. 6-4 favoured is the Inca Taylor in Trap 5, who had a horrible run behind Quivers Rolex last time out when second in 29.53. And we know, if you go back on her form in recent times, is very capable of doing a 29.40. And actually, if you go further back, 29.25. So it all depends if she's in good form or not at the moment. Down the card, 8-1 vacant, 5-1 the 3. Trap 4, big drift. Look at this, 11-10 out to 5-2, 13-8 from 6-4 the 5, 5-2 from 5-1 the 6.

greyhounds going behind the traps. Taylor just needs to try and find a little bit of early pace in this race. Like how Sadie is capable at her best. She's coming back to handicaps for the first time since way back on the 4th of June. That's 10 runs ago. So it'll be interesting to see how she takes to the traps here. Being staggered, of course. Greyhounds about to go in. There they go. In quite a busy betting heat as well. The big drift on the four. Inca Taylor very, very, very steady indeed here in Newcastle. Still waiting for a double in traps to go in. Could be here. Newcastle hair running. Can Inca Taylor get back to best form? She does. She's a massive player. She's nicely into stride. Bricklin Bugsy with this big lead to Black House Sadie, being caught by Raisby Orchid, who goes to the outside. They just come together slightly. Inca Taylor now picking up the three. That was a good track craft. Went to the inside. Fabulous Shona last. Into the third bend they go. Raisby Orchid trying to drive the bend on the inside of Bricklin Bugsy, who goes out wide and leaves a gaping gap. Inca Taylor goes second. Fabulous Shona now finishing well down the stretch. Raisby Orchid, brilliant track craft over the top. Inca Taylor beginning to get there. Might have got there in a photo. Too close to call. 5-4.

post. At the post. Parole officer still topping the betting at 100-30 now from 4-1, bidding to win for the first time. This son of without parole. Gemini Man is 4-1. Pride Eye 6-1. Ravenscrape Castle is next in the betting at 13-2. Park Lane Pennies 7-1 with New Objective. 17-2 Typeface. 9-1 Whiskey Pete. 40-1 then for Skirt Around. 50-1 for Bun Bang Fi. And 50-1 for Muddy Marvelous, the outsider of the field. Runners behind the starting stalls then. Last checks being made and loading imminent for the first race.

First of the runners now walking forward. This will be Typeface. Yet to win in five races on the all-weather. Both career victories so far have come at Fosslass, over a mile. Been running well in defeat recently, including when fourth a week ago. Goes in with new objective. It's one of a handful of horses here who've never won. Gemini Man has won five races, including here as well. Ravenscraig Castle goes in. Runner-up over course and distance 17 days ago. Parole Officer steps up. Here's Bun Bang Phi. Third run for trainer Mickey Hammond today. She's 0 from 9 so far. Park Lane Penny and Pride Eye both stepping up. And so three to go now, three to go. Muddy Marvelous going in. Here goes Whiskey Pete. Good evening, Andrew. Hello, everybody. Skirt Around is going to be the last one to come forward under Sean Dillon Bowen. And then we'll be ready for the first of nine at Gosforth Park. Set. They're off. For the quinbet.com handicap over a mile and a quarter, Ravenscraig Castle will slowly away. Parole Officer also being dropped in from a wide draw as well as they begin. Towards the outside, Skirt Around in the green and blue colours is prominent. The white face of Whiskey Pete also fairly handy. And these are one and two in the opening quarter mile, being followed in third on the outside by New Objective in the light blue and orange. In fourth place, we've got Park Lane Penny just in front of Typeface with a pale jacket fifth against the inside rail. Three parts of a length away is Gemini Man, and then the pink and purple colours of Bun Bang Phi. Yellow and blue Muddy Marvelous to the outside of Pride Eye with a noseband, and the rear pair are Ravenscraig Castle, who's on the inside of Parole Officer and Barry McHugh, as the runners make their way down the back straight and on towards the far turn. Around a dozen lengths would cover the field here, and it is Skirt Around who's settled at the head of affairs. By a length she leads. New Objective in second, Alistair Rawlinson, and Whiskey Pete back third, half a length away on the inside. Three parts away, Park Lane Penny is racing in fourth under Johnny Pete, followed a length and a half in front of Typeface. Gemini Man is racing alongside him, another length and a half away, Bun Bang Phi in front of Muddy Marvelous. Pride Eye with the red and black, three from the rear, Parole Officer two from the rear, Ravenscraig Castle. Kara Chook is the back marker as the runners come to the top of the home straight now. They've got just over three furlongs to go. Making their way down the middle of the course, Skirt Around from the front, New Objective on the left, Whiskey Pete between the pair as Skirt Around comes off the bridle. Park Lane Penny's chasing them in fourth place. Typeface trying to creep into it towards the right, the white jacket. Gemini Man behind them, three lengths clear of Pride Eye as they race down towards the final furlong and a half. Whiskey Pete with the white face, Typeface towards the far side, New Objective battling away. Park Lane Penny with the noseband towards the rail, and Gemini Man not far behind either inside the furlong. Typeface has hit the front, the far side, but he's wandering, being buffeted as New Objective now takes over towards the near side from Park Lane Penny, and it's New Objective being ridden out to win for the first time and beating second Park Lane Penny. Typeface third and Gemini Man finished in fourth.

0: Yeah, Gracie, the old Copper Knight winning there at Chester in that sprint. We're still making their way to the start.
1: 9-4 about Percy Shelley, because he doesn't win very often. In fact, I think he's got that hurdles win at Uttoxeter to his name, and not a lot else in the last 3 or 4 years. And also James Owen, 491 days since his last winner at Newmarket on the Rally Mile.
2: Who's? James Owen?
1: James Owen. Apparently.
2: That's even more astounding than the
1: 40 runners. Only 40 runners.
2: But still.

0: very surprised at that, given that he bangs them in across both codes.
1: Thanks to the Racing Post for that data.
0: Yeah, well, that's fine. Yeah. I hope it's right.
1: It's not as bad as Roger Teal.
0: Last winner on the Roly Mile?
1: 2,191 yeah. days. only 30 runners, yeah. 6 years ago, his last winner.
0: Well, he won a Group 1 in the July course, he won't care.
1: No?
0: It's fine.
1: And his horses are in great nick at the moment
0: they
1: as
0: are,
1: well.
0: Aren't they?
1: Obviously, that applies to Rogue Empire. I thought this was a tricky little race. This Goolagong bolted up last time, landed a bit of a touch on soft ground. That was a mile and six. His two recent efforts, very good ones, have both come at Goodwood. Pretty contrasting conditions today, though. As I say, Percy Shelley, a very infrequent winner. Appier sometimes has his own ideas about the game. Rogue Empire. That third at Kempton's been enhanced with a winner winning at Pontefract since, but he's jumped up from 60 to 73, courtesy of his all-weather exploits. And Squire Danaher, which Squire Danaher we're going to see? The 50-1 Sandown winner, or the horse that got beat 100 wickets at Goodwood last time? So that left me with Premier Lean, who has the cheap pieces on and finished second in this race 2 years ago. Now, he's taken a while to discover a bit of form, but he did run really well at Goodwood on very soft ground and didn't get home that day, I didn't think. He travelled well, was caught in a bit of a pocket under Hugh Murphy, but... And he, admittedly, he didn't exactly ping through runners when he got the gaps. But I think back on fast ground, back at a track where he's run well before now, and with Hughie Morrison having a couple of winners in the last fortnight after a little bit of a malaise through the summer, I think you can make a case for him at 4-1.
0: It's changed again at the top, so Goolagong looks set to go at what is currently favourite for Benoit de la Sayette and George Baker. Goran Park is, I would imagine, going to go off at a similar sort of time. This is the 4:25 at Goran. Let's give you the betting there before we get back to Newmarket. Big Cypress is 11-8. Ryfield Dasher is 7-2. Cherokee is 4-1. Sue Monad is 6-1. Who's that loose? Cherokee. Cherokee is loose. We might not have a clash then, Sam.
1: We might not.
0: Yeah.
1: We might not.
0: Cherokee has gone. Do you know what? I'll help you all out a little bit. But hopefully she is caught before too long, because that's a shame. Chris Hayes seems all right, so that's good, and just a shame that she is loose. So Newmarket we go for this 4:20.
1: I've got to be honest, Tom. This has only attracted six runners. I'm desperately revising my sponsorship plans for next year.
0: Yeah?
1: I'm not sure I'm going to sponsor this race next year.
0: No? I've got to check the sponsor. I've just gone off the page.
1: Six runners.
0: Oh,
1: disappointing,
0: there you are.
1: Though, isn't it?
0: You sponsored the whole card.
1: Yeah. I mean, that's why I'm in here working.
0: Yeah.
1: I've got to try and pay for it somehow. But it is disappointing, though, isn't it? That this was a good initiative when it sort of started out, and it's just not really getting supported.
0: Well, hang on. Well, I suppose not many go on to win it.
1: Well, they don't, no, admittedly, but it's still a nice prize in its own right, isn't it?
0: Yeah, 25 grand race. What have you had? Reverend Hubert was a decent winner last year. That's it. Who Dares wins a few years back. Anyway, we do have the six. Sam's thinking of withdrawing his sponsorship. Nick?
2: He's very generously putting up £300 to the horse that finishes in sixth place. So we'll see who that's going to be in a few moments. Thanks very much, Tom, and Sam as well. It's been a good afternoon. Billy Lochnan, who is on the cusp of a double century of winners, he doesn't ride in this because In the Breeze is a non-runner owned to a bruised foot. Candida Baker, spoken to her pre-race in the parade ring. Confident about the chance of Goolagong. Jockey, Benoit de la Sayette's already had a winner today. He noted caution about trip and ground. But we'll see. Goolagong, she said, there's real life in those eyes at the moment. So off the back of that hack job at Goodwood last time, they'll be hoping for more. 2.25 miles, it's the Cesarewitch trial. Here we go.
3: Percy Shelley into 6.25 miles. And they're off. Racing. Appier was a bit awkward coming out of the stalls, but has 2.25 miles to make up the ground for the Turner's Cesarewitch trial. Handicap, the feature race of the day over the Cesarewitch course and distance. Of course, the big race itself in 3 weeks, the big one on the 10th of October. The early leader here is Premier Linea, out in front in the pink for Harry Davies, who won this race last year on Reverend Hubert. Leads by about 3 lengths to Goolagong, racing in second, a winner last time. Light colours with the black sleeves and cap for Goolagong. Similar margin back to Squire Danaher, who is racing in third. Does have an entry in the Cesarewitch. Three lengths back to Percy Shelley in the navy blue with the Cerise cap. Callum Shepherd on board. Four lengths to Rogue Empire in the red and yellow, in the hands of Owen Lewis, and the early back marker David Probert on board Appiah in the red and white. The leader's got a big advantage here. Premier Linea must be nine lengths ahead. They've covered the first three furlongs. Goolagong in second is about five lengths up on Squire Danaher, who is racing in third. Racing in behind those is Percy Shelley, a three-time flat winner. And the horse has got some form over hurdles too. And then comes Rogue Empire, who's racing back in fifth, completed a hat-trick earlier in the year, Rogue Empire. And the back marker remains Appiah, who was a winner at Goodwood back in June. So, the field being led by Premier Linea and Harry Davies. Out in front must be a good 12 lengths up to Goolagong in second, four more to Squire Danaher, five lengths to Percy Shelley, another three and a half to Rogue Empire as they make the one and only turn with a mile and a quarter to travel. And the back marker remains Appiah, who must be 20 lengths behind this leader as they head past halfway. Just over a mile to go from here, and Premier Linea has a 10 length advantage to Goolagong, racing in second in the hands of double-seeking Benoit de la Sayette. Third place for Squire Danaher. Percy Shelley it is racing in fourth. So we can now just about make them out from the stands. Behind these, we have Rogue Empire, the yellow and red quarters, and the red and white stripes of Appiah is still at the tail. Harry Davies are looking behind there to see how far in front he is, maybe trying to get a breather in to Premier Linea. Also was a winner a couple of years ago, looking for a first win since 2024. Lead's been cut slightly by Goolagong with five furlongs to go. And then comes Squire Danaher, Percy Shelley trying to creep a bit closer against the rails. And then comes Rogue Empire. Appiah has been shaken along by David Probert, a lot to do from there. Maybe this leader did just get a breather in, a chance to fill the lungs, and now tries to kick on again. Premier Linea still has a big advantage over Squire Danaher, who's gone past Goolagong. Percy Shelley is driven back in fourth, and then comes Rogue Empire towards the outside, the red cap, and the back marker is going nowhere. That's Appiah, and Premier Linea is still clear, still leads by about six or seven lengths, and he's going to take a bit of catching from there. Second place Squire Danaher, then Percy Shelley, Goolagong, and behind those is Rogue Empire. But Harry Davies is already feeling confident entering the final furlong, because Premier Linea is clear by a good eight lengths. The race is for placings. What a clever ride this was. He's made every yard for Huey Morrison and the Cavi M-Tour partnership. Premier Linea wins the Turner's Cesarewitch trial, made every yard and wasn't challenged. Second Percy Shelley, third Squire Danaher, then Rogue Empire, Goolagong, and Appiah was last.
4: Well, Sammy, we gave you a lot of time before that one, and I was thinking, really? But you were spot on, 4-1, dominated.
1: It's because you didn't give me a lot of time before the previous five.
4: That's fine. No, you'd be spot on with that. He's got it right. Have the others just let him get on with it too much?
1: I think so, probably. I mean, he established an early lead, didn't he, Harry Davis? A really smart ride. He's a horse that...
4: in the background. It's a tricky one. Big Cypress been well supported, 5-6. Ryfield Dasher 3-1. Sure Monard 11-2. Culper Cross is 12-1. 14s and bigger. So I hope it's all right with her.

0: Joey Barley Brown. Triggerman's going backwards, and it's Valenti who's now got to the stands red and leads. Tease George in the turquoise. Falcon 9 between horses trying to make ground in the pink and yellow. Bayesian Bandit the far side. Behind them is Walk On, then Barley Brown. Down to the final furlong they go. And Bayesian Bandit, Alexandra Egan from Falcon 9. Valenti battling on. Now Barley Brown running on towards the far side. Bayesian Bandit in front. Barley Brown is the final challenger. Bayesian Bandit in front though from Barley Brown, and Bayesian Bandit will see it out from Barley Brown. Falcon 9 third and back in fourth was Positive Thoughts.
1: That good weight and condition kind of giving me the impression that perhaps a tightener would be of benefit as this horse does get gelded. We haven't seen him since February, but Rick's horses, while looking and having that appearance, like I said, deceive me because they do run incredibly well. He is a big burly, or I shouldn't say huge, but very burly, deep through his barrel. Just I feel like that gelding angle as he does switch trainers in this one, it kind of lightened him up a bit. It does say that he was gelded technically on the form back in July, so it could take him some time to fully see the effects of the ultimate equipment change. He looks like he needs a start to my eye, but again, Rick's horses do run. He just has to get back to some of his better races. He does break from the inside with hopefully some tactical speed from there as we'll move on to the number six, the Supreme Good, a horse that does have that turf pedigree, but doesn't look overly turf met whatsoever. You know, he does come out of that key race back all the way when you debuted against the likes of Vinar's Time, Intricate Spirit, who since turned out to be a six caliber type on the turf. He was bred that way to be a turf horse. But I just feel like this horse has taken a step forward through his races as far as his professionalism. He does contend with that layoff where he looks strong. He honestly looked fantastic. He looks like a true sprinter. I love him cutting back in distance off of the bench because he is a smaller sort. He's carrying some good weight, could need the tightener, but I thought he was incredibly interesting up there at double digit odds. To expound on Richie's selection, the number five, Kaz Oil Changer, I do find he's going to be really sharp as he got revved up, exiting the paddock and onto the racetrack. And I agree, he's certainly a candidate for a turn back. He has that speed. We'll see if he can ultimately remain competitive, as he did come off a biased-aided effort all the way back in February when he did break the maiden wiring that field. We'll see if he can handle that pace pressure today. Is taking a drop in class. Lafitte.
2: Richie's on board. Kaz Oil Changer, 12-1. She mentioned speed. It does look like number three, Unauthorized Andy, and Majestic Arc, the two to keep an eye on early on.
3: Right, but if Special Ops is live, he's going to be stalking right outside as well. So I wouldn't be surprised to see him in the picture. How fast the pace gets, I don't really know. You know, Richie, I'm not, as you know, you and I disagree a little bit on the whole kickback thing, but in watching some of the dirt racing today, it does seem like the kickback has been pretty sharp.
4: Yeah, I think it has been, and you know, it is a factor. For me, it was always more of a factor in winter racing because it comes back that much harder. And some horses just don't handle it. Good horses get mad when they get hit with kickback.
3: Some horses
4: can
3: run through it, right?
4: And they want to go after the horses that are throwing dirt at them.
2: So what can our viewers look for during the race where they could observe, okay, wait, see that those horses there, they look like they're not reacting well to the spread.
4: Exactly. Their head carriage. You know, when horses are not handling kickback, their head's higher in the air. Their action's higher. They're not using themselves as efficiently. They're going more up and down than forward.
2: That can't be fun for the rider when you realize, okay, this horse beneath me, like, hates this.
4: No, well, what you have to do is one of two things. Ride them as hard as you can to get them up close to horse's heels so that it hits them in the chest, not in their face, or get a place where they're clear. And, you know, one of the things, the keys to riding the inner track years ago was that you had to ride so tight up on heels to avoid that kickback in
2: those,
4: their face.
2: Those kids at the beach, Paula, used to kick sand in their face all the time, you see?
5: Yeah.
2: It's not fun, man.
5: You ever see me run at a triple? My head gets real high. I get high-headed.
3: Nobody ever kicks sand in Pauly in the beach.
2: So those silks, Andy.
3: They look like the Thoroughbred Corp.
2: Thoroughbred Corp.
3: They're saying they're house silks looking at the PPs, but man, they really
6: it's
3: do look
6: time.
3: Like those.
6: The horses have reached the gate.
2: Road, Spain,
6: they're loading in the gate for the seventh.
3: You're right. You said it to me, and I'm like, that's exactly what they look like.
2: Rule 62, your top.
3: If he's not sort of on top of the pace, I don't think he's going to run his race.
6: First five have gone into the gate.

0: Still up, all right?
1: Kaz Oil Changer, standing behind Majestic Arc. Majestic Arc heading toward the starting gate. Chips and fish will be next. Strategic operation. Here's chips and fish. Rebalancing will be the last one to load. Rebalancing going in. They're in the gate. Kaz Oil Changer is quick, so is Majestic Arc, flashing some early interest, and Rule 62 comes through along the inside as they battle it out through the opening furlong. Rule 62 has come through on the inside now to take a narrow lead. Unauthorized is also in the leading group as they move toward the far turn, and just behind them, Strategic Operation is in there down at the inside. It's Mike's Magic. Kaz Oil Changer now racing in fifth, the length clear of Rebalancing. Supreme Good is next with the two trailers, Special Ops on the inside of Chips and Fish around the far turn. And it's Unauthorized, who clicked off an opening quarter in 22 3/5 seconds, right next to Majestic Arc. Those two are head and head coming to the top of the stretch. Strategic Operation keeping pace with the top pair. Kaz Oil Changer just brushing there with Special Ops, but that's not stopping Special Ops on the outside. They're in the final furlong. Unauthorized on the inside, also in the mix. It is Special Ops and Kaz Oil Changer with Chips and Fish arriving late. And it's Special Ops and Dylan Davis putting them away. Special Ops will win it by about two lengths. Photo for second, a very confidently handled Chips and Fish in the late stages with Kaz Oil Changer. That could go either way. And then Strategic Operation.
2: Four, trap two, two from seven, trap three, two from nine, and trap six is 3 from 11. Miami Hero was the original favorite, 15-8, now out to 2-1. Handicaps himself quite a lot, Paul Yumdrillo, with slow starts, but Flacco's Flyer's not much better. Neither of them, you would have thought, will probably lead here. In fact, none of the three outside traps, four, five, and six, and I think it could be that No Reason Jess has the early pace edge on Tip Top Katie, but the other three are probably going to have to come from behind the two on the inside to win here. Racing Post go with the stripes for Miami Hero to pick up his four rivals here. So 7-1 from 6-1, the one. You've got just under a minute of betting time. 11-4 from 9-4 in three. And of course, it's 7-1 from 6-1, the two, isn't it? 3-1 from 9-2. Many for Underground Zeus, who keeps getting into trouble in all of his races. Fourth, fourth, third, third, and fourth. But every one of those races has not got a clear passage. 2-1 favorite in five after hitting 13-8. 9-4 from 15-8, the original favorite in trap six. 25 seconds on the betting clock, and the Greyhounds are about to go into the starting traps for this A12 basement affair. This is the seventh on the card.

on for Head Running for race number 7. 2-1 Flacco's Flyer, looking to open a count at the second time of asking in the basement grade. Where they go at Romo, and the 4 was flat-footed coming out of the traps, and it's on the outside. Flacco's Flyer leads up from Tip Top Katie in second. 6-colour bump off the second bend. Flacco's Flyer opens it up to 3 lengths by a further 4 underground juice by a length, then to No Reason Jess by a further length. Miami here has not got a run around here at all, and down the straight they found the right favourite, and Flacco's Flyer makes it count off the mark at the second time of asking in a 12 5 over 2.

now for race number 7, where we start the summer sweep pick 5, the late pick 4, and a trip over the Tapeta track at 5 furlongs, a field of 7, win, play, show, exacta, trifecta, superfecta, daily double pick 3, pick 4, and summer sweep pick 5 opportunity. Race 7, it's coming right up.

0: in this race, acting on vet advice and by the order of the stewards, scratch the one, restock. That's race 7, Gulfstream, scratch 1, restock.
1: Three to one from 9 to 2, the well-backed Miss Putty. 25 from 5 to 1, the Angel in 5. 4 to 6 now from 11 to 10 for a Swift Ice Cream in Striped Jacket. White Coats are behind the traps, and they'll be loading up very shortly here at Central. The 6 on the off here at Central Park for the Ark Maiden Sprint Trophy. Locked away. Central Park hair running. 2 bends the call. Odds on the outside. Central off and racing. Wow, pinging it. Angels Gould leads up by about a length and a half to Miss Putty. Here comes Swift Ice Cream on the outside over the top. Oh, ran up the backside of the 5 and lost all chance. And Havana Jetstream has taken over from Angels Gould down the stretch. Havana Jetstream, 7-2 drifter, 2/6.
0: Getting ready now, then gotta be Madison and Mojaba, the last two out. Mojaba, Figueroa to the outside. They're off. Step slow to break, Ignis Core. Hopetown Girl, quick off the blocks. Gotta be Madison's going to run with her. Away in third is No Socks. Out of there, fourth and on the improve. Here's Mojaba into the top flight. The two at the back, Ignis Core and Artiste. Past the half-mile marker at a lively early tempo. Hopetown Girl leads 3 parts of a length. Gotta be Madison on the outside, second. No Socks parked at the rail in third from Mojaba in fourth. Artiste is out of last, and now the trailer is the slow-starting Ignis Core. So no easy lead for Hopetown Girl, but she is in front. She leads by half a length. Gotta be Madison keeps the heat on. No Socks has had a good setup. We'll try to slide through at the rail, and Vasquez tries to slam the door there with the leader. Off the turn and the stretch drive, it's Hopetown Girl, who leads by a length and a half. No Socks trying to hook to an inside or outside lane right behind the leader right now. From the outside, it's Artiste with a 16th to go. Now No Socks is in the clear, launching at the leader. Hopetown Girl pleads. No Socks surges. Hopetown Girl and No Socks. No Socks dives. Photo finish. It's No Socks outside. It's Hopetown Girl inside. It's a win picture with Longshot Artiste in third in 56-3.

1 minute.

0: chilling factor goes in. Forced acclimation, longest shot on the board. Rose of Sharon. Loading at even money is American Dream Maker. Ariana Valentina second last. And Tongue Twister last of the seven. Set to jump. Away, Yan running. It was a good even start. One from the inside, Chilling Factor breaks the line on top. Showing good early toe is Rose of Sharon. Deep on the track is Tongue Twister. And American Dream Maker is right there, and there's four of them fighting for supremacy early on. Four is Acclamation, the long shots in fifth. Racy Ruby tracks in sixth. And Ariana Valentina is at the back of the pack. So Rose of Sharon leads them past the six and a half and sets the agenda, which is three quarters of a length. American Dream Maker right there in a very cozy spot in second, and in tight was Force Acclamation, who's in between rivals. Tongue Twister's deep on the track. Chilling Factor rides the rail with nowhere to go as American Dream Maker takes over the lead. Racy Ruby is second last, and Ariana Valentina has a bit of pace to chase, so no breathers this afternoon for American Dream Maker. She shows the way three quarters of a length. Tongue Twister is right there hounding her step by step in that second place position. Rose of Sharon stays at that rail. Now Chilling Factor gathers momentum in the third. Force Acclamation trying to outrun those astronomical odds. Racy Ruby stays at the rail. Ariana Valentina last of all. They turn again. American Dream Makers looking for five consecutive wins in a row and now unleashes the brakes to lead by two. Chilling Factors now erupting up the fence. Tongue Twisters wide and out of trouble. Racy Ruby's picked off three as they're homeward bound. American Dream Maker has slipped away with authority from the opposition. Leads by four. Chilling Factor trying to bridge that gap. Same with Racy Ruby. Inside the 16th pole, American Dream Maker's huffing and puffing. Racy Ruby's going two to its every one. It's going to be close. Racy Ruby timed that to a T. To beat American Dream Maker, Chilling Factor, and Tongue Twister.
1: The kickback. So I'm going to go 9-5 in race 5.
2: That's a look at the pick 5. It's post time for the opener.
3: And the field is moving in. Loading for the first. High Street and Danielle are ready. So Bronx coming up.

comes lovely Maya. And Mooberry. 4-5 for number 2, Danielle. Aggie Ordonez and Kent DeSormo, who team up in the stakes race later. Racing. High Street began very awkwardly, drops back a clear last. Danielle to the early lead, clearly over So Bronx, several lengths to Lovely Maya, a couple more to Mooberry, and a half dozen lengths to High Street as they string out going to the half-mile pole. Danielle with a narrow lead, being tackled by Lovely Maya, the debutante, moving up within a neck of the lead with 3.5 furlongs to go. So Bronx is three lengths back running third, two clear of Mooberry and a half dozen lengths to High Street last of all. 5/16 out, Danielle just in advance of Lovely Maya, four lengths to So Bronx, followed by Mayberry or Mooberry at the top of the lane with a quarter mile to go, and Danielle and Lovely Maya. Danielle on the inside, still with the advantage narrowly. 3/16 to go, and Danielle now moving a length clear from Lovely Maya, followed by Mooberry and So Bronx. Danielle is preserving the advantage to the 16th pole. Danielle, even money will be the closing quote for the first winner on the Saturday card. Danielle all the way, beating Lovely Maya and Mooberry, and High Street getting up for fourth ahead of So Bronx.

8 is the grade here at Hove, as we come to race number 10 on the card. Sadly, just a four-dog race with 5 and 6 vacant, and early pace here down the middle. 2, 3 and 4. Either of these leads, they win. Troy Spoken Joe, probably the most consistent at trap release. Last three runs, 3.59, 58, 57. Circle Bay Daisy capable of leading him up. A couple of 3.58 sectionals, but the last two have been an awful lot slower. And Call Me Moll, the quickest sectional of all of them in the past couple of months, came on the 16th of August, a 3.52 sectional, on the way to winning an A10, 3.52, 30.52, then won an A9, 30.46, and then got crowded, and then a race won by Yasumel on the 28th of August, 30.96. If 2, 3 and 4 come together, middle to rails, middle and middle, then Flojo is the one most likely to take advantage with her searing late run for the Gardner Kennel. Greyhounds at the traps, you've got about 40 seconds of betting time. 4 to 1 from 9 to 2, the 1. 11 to 4 from 13 to 8, the 2. 16s from 8 to 1, the 3. 1 to 2 favourite from 4 to 6, the 4. Just the 4 about to make the way into the traps for race number 10 at Hove, and the racing posts, well, they've gone 4, 2 and 6 predictably, with the odds on favourite, who's now 1 to 2 from 4 to 6.

0: running for race number 10 on the card. Away they go, and one slightly missed the kick, not much too much damage done. Call Me Moll leads up from Tro Smoking Joe, then comes Selgo Bay Daisy and Flo Joe is 5-6 off the pace and goes third. Halfway, Call Me Dot Moll trying to keep up the gallop here. Three lengths, Troy Smoking Joe. Flo Joe running down a blind alleyway, eases up into the third bend and tailed off as Selgo Bay Daisy. Down the stretch they come, Call Me Moll. Can she hold on here, this daughter of Good Cody? Challenged by Flo Joe, who's the strongest of these. And one has beaten two, 4-1.
1: That's right, Livy, we do. And it's always a pleasure to catch up with the classy Michael Dubb, who is nearing nearly two decades of service on the New York Racing Association's board of directors. As we take a look at the reimagined new Belmont Park, it's here. It feels as if, though, everything has culminated in this weekend. What are your initial thoughts on the facility?
2: Well, you hit it on the head. When I came on the board almost two decades ago, I was pretty candid, and I said, we have the most underutilized 400 acres in the metropolitan area. We need to figure out a program for this. And over time, it really came together. We had the UBS Arena that we hope will be a source of feeding new fans. We have a great retail set up across the street, and we have a brand new Belmont. So to see the puzzle, all the pieces of the puzzle come together, it's a great thing.
1: You were responsible for bringing those fans into the entertainment venue right across the street at UBS Arena. Not only that, but the public service, the backstretch community, the Belmont Child Care Association. Talk about that work and how it also coincides to the relocation of folks that were at Aqueduct and now, of course, call Belmont Park home.
2: Well, when I got on the board, one of my goals was better living conditions. I'm a home builder, and I think everybody should have a decent place to sleep. And the dorms were not in good shape, neither here or Saratoga. But it's been a labor of love. Dave O'Rourke, Glenn Kozak are fantastic. We've designed new dorms on the back of napkins and then actually seen them come to life. There's great social facilities. We have a daycare center. We have a chaplaincy building that's new. Soon Best, who helps our backstretch workers with health issues, will have a new building. I don't think there's any track in the country that takes care of its people the way we do, and it's the right thing to do.
1: Thank you for all of what you do, Michael, as we couldn't do it without his help and the support of so many here as we introduce ourselves to our new home. Lafitte?
3: That's a different perspective for him altogether. Michael Dubb, one of the biggest builders on Long Island. That's residential versus commercial. And yes, everything that he has given back to New York Racing.
4: Yeah, especially with Anna House and Faith House up in Saratoga. And our esteemed colleague here gives of his time, goes and reads to the kids.
5: It's not giving up my time, man. I have so much fun.
4: It is fun,
5: the kids.
4: Though, right?
5: It's great. Yeah, absolutely.
3: Great stuff. Absolutely great stuff. As we get closer to post time here for this eighth race at Belmont Park, Chief Wallaby odds on. Paul Single to Chief Wallaby in his late pick five ticket, still alive as we look at Magnanimous Max. And this is it. We know this is his thing, Andy, and how well he's done at this one turn mile, at a mile distance.
5: I like his outside post. Should get him the right kind of trip the way this track has been playing. And I hope today is his day. And listen, I have no, illusions. If Chief Wallaby gets back to his good races, he could be too good for these, but I don't know, man. I don't like his race in the Curlin. I know he wasn't beating Sea Strike that day, but he never even made a run at
6: him. I think that's the argument you have. If you love Chief Wallaby, you're kind of like, okay, he's lost to Golden Temple, who's proved himself twice, and he ran into a monster in Sea Strike that day. So you can maybe argue. I think if you do like Chief Wallaby, I think the way you can make money, the 5 at 32-1 is ridiculous. I get it for the win because I don't know the horse can win, but stumbled last time and it has some gait issues, but I think that horse can hit at least the bottom of this trier super at a price.
5: I also think it's not a question of liking or disliking Chief Wallaby, because I went on a rant, but I picked him second. I am no way going to be surprised when he wins this race, but we're bettors, and you have to approach this as a betting game, and the whole idea is to try to find some value. And with him at 1-2, in my opinion, he is a significant underlay, and he's making just about everybody on the board his value. The 7 at 6-1, the 10 at 7-1, these are extremely generous prices on very live runners.
3: Yeah, and you mentioned we were complaining. rant, right? That was a hell of a rant, man. That was like worth the price of admission.
5: I really didn't care, to be honest. But, I mean, even this three, you're going to tell me that enforced agenda should be 54-1 in this race? Come on.
7: So Megan, trackside at post time.
8: Loading in the gate for the eighth. It's post time. Freddie B coming up.

Leon Blue going in. Cocktails and Kringle. Willing to risk it all. They're in the gate.

They're off. Leon Blue is the first one out of the gate. Envision the Grail on the inside comes away in second. They're followed by Cocktails and Kringle, who's third, passed confidently by Magnanimous Max, who is on the extreme outside. Chief Wallaby is down at the rail, just a few lengths off the lead, as they continue their run down the back stretch. And behind that, we have Freddie B in the red sleeves, racing a length in front of Willing to Risk It All. The two trailers are Golfy and Pandigate at the back, 23-1 for Envision, prompted by Leon Blue, and Magnanimous Max on the outside is in third. They're followed by Chief Wallaby, and Forced Agenda is next to him. Willing to Risk It All is moving up in tandem with Freddie B, who's in between horses, five lengths back to the two trailers, Pandigate and Golfy trails 46-1. Compact Field comes to the quarter pole, and it is Magnanimous Max on the outside. Side engaging Leon Blue. Chief Wallaby just waiting for room. Behind them, Envision kicks on along the inside still. He's still trying. Big question here is for Chief Wallaby. Will he find a way out? He just did, and now he kicks it in on the far outside with one furlong to go. Magnanimous Max chased by Chief Wallaby. Magnanimous Max, a tough customer. Chief Wallaby is chasing with everything he has. Magnanimous Max by three. Chief Wallaby closing, but not closing fast enough. Magnanimous Max has won decisively. Chief Wallaby, a non-threatening second. Pandigate extending well in the end for third. Fourth was between Leon Blue and Freddie B.

0: 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Time now for the best of the Big Sports Breakfast. 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
1: Well, a very good morning and welcome along to the best of the Big Sports Breakfast on this Sunday morning. Today, we cover European sport with Paul Dempsey, talk golf with Paul Gow, and finish up with NRL with Andrew Webster. Let's begin the show with football. And as you'll hear Paul explain in this interview, the recent Manchester derby had plenty of controversy and the clash. It's already had a storied history between these two sides, and this latest chapter didn't disappoint, but it has raised a lot of questions about VAR in the sport. And in boxing, we get the reaction to the recent Ben Garcia bout. So let's get this edition underway with our entertaining chat with Paul Dempsey from Thursday's program.
2: Paul, hello, how are you?
3: Good morning, Middo. Good morning, Laurie. Good morning, Australia. I hope everybody is on top form today.
2: We certainly are as spring hits. Now, we have to start with the controversy in the Manchester derby and VAR. Your take on it surrounding Erling Haaland's winner and I guess the debate of whether the technology should continue to be used, Paul.
3: Have we got a lawyer handy before I start, Middo? Have we got a lawyer to hand, please?
2: Laws is...
3: Is this on delay in case I overstep the mark?
4: Just have a crack, Paul. Have a crack, mate.
3: Headlines, inept, inexcusable, inexplicable, the end. People have had enough now. I can't believe I'm saying it because, like nearly everybody, I think I was very much for VAR in some fashion coming into the game to modernise the game. But Laurie, to cut to your perspective for just a second, you know, why have sports like rugby, basically cricket, tennis, all these sports have basically got a reasonable handle on it, and football, at least at club level in Europe, continues to absolutely embarrass and undermine its own product in the fashion that we're seeing again and again and again. Big picture, I want to ask this question. Is it fair to say, guys, that, for example, FIFA World Cups, VAR in use in recent years, it by and large been speedy and accurate where used in most cases, if not all. Is that fair?
4: Yeah, although one of our complaints over here is it takes too long, and on the weekend the game's arguably the game's greatest coach, they lost a semi-final and he was heavily critical of the what you would call the VAR, our bunker, and saying right, get rid of it.
3: Okay, well, listen, I'm dropping into that camp now. I can't even believe that I'm saying it. You know, this all started way back in 2009-10, a couple of notorious incidents in big international matches. Republic of Ireland cheated by France in the World Cup, the Hand of Henri World Cup qualifying game. Frank Lampard in the World Cup, the goal that didn't stand against Germany, even though they probably would have lost the game later, England. Gross errors of judgment had to be called to account for that. But here we are in a worse position. Big club games in supposedly the biggest league in the world. Manchester United at home to Manchester City. Days and days later, we are still furious. Everybody is furious about the ineptitude of the officials and the attempts not to brush it to the side, but to, basically by the refereeing body. And, you know, I know and respect Howard Webb, and I've worked with him, but it's not good enough that people go in. They may as well get their apology in on the Friday before the game starts. It's that bad. And it keeps on happening, on repeat, and the whole watching world, and this is a game watched all over the world, as you guys well know, they see Enzo Fernandez going for the ball, and most people understand more or less in modern football, that's offside every single time. Compound the difficulty, we are served up the audio of the dialogue between the referee and the VAR cabin and this jumbo, mumbo jumbo that these guys speak. They've made a circus out of this that's got nothing to do with football. I say this is the end of it, guys. So, you know, there was another very controversial incident in the game. Bruno Fernandes was a very naughty boy indeed. Petty, petulant, childish, weak. He provoked Phil Foden. Man City believed that they were not served justice in that incident either. Foden, if he kicks somebody in the guts, he's going to get sent off. Fernandes got away with it. And on a technicality, because it's a yellow card potential, not a red card, The VAR cannot make a comment to the referee about that in that moment. The whole thing is a joke. They have tied themselves in knots for way too long. We keep on being promised it's going to be better, speedier, more accurate, less intrusive. It's just gone completely over the top now with this latest one. Manchester City get no credit for playing brilliantly for over an hour with 10 men and winning at Old Trafford. And do you know what? To sum it up, Nido and Laurie, what I think is this. The good referees are being undermined completely. And I watch football all over Europe. It's not just a Premier League problem. 5 or 10 years ago, if you'd have said to me, who are the best referees? I would have definitely said Italy. There are no good referees now in Italy, in my opinion. And only one or two left in France, another league which had a really strong contingent of referees all those years ago. And Premier League, you can forget it.
4: Well, a lot of people out here would agree with that, Paul. But what about in the Premier League? It already, to me, looks like a two-horse race between Arsenal and Man City. Is that too early to say?
3: I think it is too early to say, but we are heading in that direction at this moment because, you know, Manchester City take great credit, as I said, from the way they won, they played the game. There was a better team down to 10 men. Now, that's what really has hurt Manchester United so very badly in the last couple of days. Incidentally, guys, United are playing now in the League Cup against Brighton, a game they really desperately need to win, and they are at the moment winning it. But, you know, correction, I'm just looking again. Manchester United 2, Brighton and Hove Albion 3. So Brighton have scored twice, while we've been on the air, to turn that round. And I was going to go on to say, Manchester United, I think, are a club heading into a very serious and difficult period already in this season. But to answer your question, Laurie, there is no doubt that there is a golfing class between Arsenal, Man City and the rest at this early stage of the season. But I don't actually believe in making a sure forecast in, the second, third week of September. I think we're heading in that direction. Come to me in November, and I'll confirm that it will be those two heading in a title race, which we all hope for. Chelsea have made improvements, but can they keep improving quickly enough? And I think that you're right to say that the rest are a good way behind. But the season doesn't really start till after this lengthy international break. And once clubs start to play Champions League football at that level every other week in this format, League Cup, which is this week, the game starts to come thick and fast, then the squad start to get tested, then we start to know. But very promising for Manchester City, more or less what's been expected from Arsenal so far.
2: Just some boxing before you go, Paul. Conor Benn was no match for Ryan Garcia as the welterweight champ retained his title. Did you see that coming?
3: Do you know what, guys? I didn't need to see the fight.
2: Yeah.
3: I watched some still shots of the weigh-in and I thought it was preposterous. You know, all kinds of questions need to be asked about weight clause, dehydration, what's in contracts like this and not in those contracts. Risky maneuver for money by Conor Benn, absolutely taken apart by a classy operator. He's by no means perfect, Garcia, but I looked at the still shots and I said, the guy is a big, big welterweight. And what's a kid doing coming down who's very limited in his skill set, very determined and very brave, certainly, very energetic fighter, fitness levels very, very good. Yeah, no class whatsoever in against a very classy operator who's got a few issues, let's be clear. But, you know, the physical imbalance screamed at me, Conor Benn, mismatch. And, you know, again, ultimately, it's a case of the public not being served what the public crave, which is really tough fights between top operators. Not happening.
2: Always comprehensive. Paul, we didn't even get to Tottenham, but we will next week.
3: Okay.
2: Haven't scored a goal yet. A
3: headline here, guys. Manchester United 2, Brighton and Hove Albion 3 now. Two goals in 3 minutes. Gross and De Kuyper, they've turned it around Brighton. And Manchester United, even though one of their teenagers, Shay Lacy, scored, that is... things are not good there. I promise you that.
2: No.
3: Not good at all.
2: Not one bit. Okay, thank you, Paul. Have a great week and weekend.
3: All the best. Thanks, everybody.
5: 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What's gambling really costing you?
2: Gowie, good morning, mate. How are you?
6: Yeah, good morning. That question,
3: Yep. Mm-hmm. What is the closest pub to the SCG?
2: The Olympic.
3: You sure of that?
4: Captain Cook would be... Yeah, the Olympic would be closer, straight across, wouldn't it? Straight across the road. Because you go in that, you go in the eastern side, and that's straight across the road.
3: Right. Bat and ball.
4: No, not the bat and ball. No.
2: Because he's going to walk over the park.
4: Because you could go straight across the road, and you get in the eastern side greenstand. It'd have to be that one.
2: Hey, Gow, your connection's not that great. We might have to re-establish. Got to know whether you can move 5 metres to the left or right.
4: Are you pumping iron or something, Gowie?
6: How's that? Is that better?
2: Yeah, that is better.
4: You've been in the gym.
6: I'm currently in the gym. And,
4: that's what
6: and
4: I thought.
6: All the years I've been doing this, I do it from the gym, and I've done it from some weird places I've spoken to, like fire, like escape places, like next to big meatheads that are like looking at me like I've got two heads.
4: Mm.
6: But yes, I do. It's when you get old, Loz, as you would know, you just got to keep moving.
4: No, exactly. What are you benching these days, Gary? I'm 130.
2: 130.
4: 130 for three. 130 for three.
6: No, a bit of Pilates, bit of stretching.
2: I mean, you're the best.
6: Lifting weights. Oh, I started taking creatine the other day because someone told me to. They said, I'll get big muscles. Yeah, 55, good luck.
4: You'll be right. No, get it all into you, Gowie. Get it all into you. What's the latest in golf? Actually, let's start with Tiger. What's he back hitting balls? Is he going to make a return?
6: Yeah, it's an interesting one, that he has been seen hitting golf balls. Now he's back out of his rehab and he's back doing some work for the tour and going to watch his son play, all those sort of things. Obviously, he's got the juices to play, but has he got the body to play? And, geez, the Americans are really, I've read a lot this week, on they're putting a lot of pressure on him to come back and play. The fact is that Tiger's not going to come back as Tiger. And, you know, as competitive as he is, there's not a chance that he will compete to the level that's required. And even going to the Masters, he gets himself ready for one tournament. I just wish, the guy's been an absolute legend through, you know, the last 25 years of golf, is that it's time to hang him up and walk away, because you're not going to compete. Now, he might go out in the Legends Tour the Champions Tour and compete. They play forward on the tees, they play in carts. He might have a chance there, but not against the flat bellies, that's for sure.
2: Okay, the live situation. I see Lucas Herbert has spoken about, his predicament, admitting to sleepless nights. He's owed money like many others as well, Gowie.
6: Yeah, there's a few of them that are owed money and some big money there, and obviously they've filed for bankruptcy. And I guess the other piece is, and that's come out in the last 2 days, is that the entry back into the US Tour, and Lucas is a big one on that. I believe he has reached out to the US Tour, and a number of players have, including John Rahm, is what's my pathways back, and they're really the US.

0: on soft ground. So that's the other thing. She goes on fast ground. She still is exceptional on fast ground, and she gets away with soft ground. But those two races, they put the acid test to her. Obviously, the 2,000 metres one was the one that come undone. She'll be unbeaten otherwise. But you don't see races run like that in Australia probably once every blue moon. So it was a bit unfortunate, but they found a way to beat her, and good on them. But she's come through that well, and like the world's her oyster. I think she'll get better too, and she was a month between runs there. She'll improve out of sight.
1: Yeah, just further to her repertoire, James. Well, we clearly saw that adaptability yesterday, didn't we? She had the inside in that small field, and we were wondering what Nash was going to do on Gringotts, and it looked as though, from our point of view, that overhead shot, that he wanted to have a crack for the lead, but your mare was just there. She just got straight into the rhythm, and she was just too quick for him, wasn't she?
0: Yeah, spot on, Maxie. She just takes bad luck. She just adapts really quickly, and she's got good tactical speed, which she can, you know, almost bully her way into positions, and that's what she's done her whole life. I think basically she's ended up in the perfect spot most races, to be fair, and I do think she's a much better chaser, I must admit, but she got a lovely run there on yesterday, and probably the one thing she did do is, like, when she was quickening around the bends, you could see a little bit of, just at the bottom of the dip, had a real soft part of the track, and she probably just lost a stride for probably 20 or 30 metres or so, and then once she got into full revs at the furlong, she was just, you know, she was starting to rock and roll a bit, but she won with plenty in hand. She's only doing what she has to do at the moment, so if she had one to chase down, I dare say she would have probably won a bit more impressively.
2: John Massaro was speaking with Ryan Bulldog earlier this morning on the Big Sports Breakfast, and he was not mapping out in stone her going forward, her preparation or her agenda going forward, but, you know, spoke about what I feel, James, are great moments. Great horses deserve to be part of great occasions. He talked about the Flemington Carnival. He talked about, you know, the possibility. I mean, it's far from set in stone, this Ka Ying Rising She's Alibi match. And then he talked about Royal Ascot, which may bring down the curtain on her career. So, you know, these are exciting times in the next 8 to 10 months, because she could again be seen outside of Sydney, but in very special circumstances.
0: Yeah, well, John and Chris aren't scared to shy away from a challenge. They did that in the Queen Elizabeth, and they're looking forward to running in Melbourne if that scenario presents itself in good order, like after she comes through the King Charles. But the King Charles is obviously the logical next step, and then hopefully the Champions Mile, all going well. But I know they've got big ambitions for her, and so they should, because she's a wonderful mare. But if we can showcase her off as much as we can around Australia, it's all the better for racing, because even though it wasn't a Group 1 day there at Randwick yesterday, the crowd was as good as a Group 1 day. I've ridden that for the last decade or so. It was fantastic atmosphere, and you know, those type of horses bring people in, and it was great to showcase her off.
2: One quick one before you go. How much improvement will Jolie Star take out of yesterday? How forward or not so forward was she going to the shorts?
0: No, she was thereabouts, but she obviously will tighten up just through ring craft and get the stimulation going, get the butterflies out of her system, so to speak, and she'll definitely improve a touch. So even though she was there to run extremely well and will present pretty well, she will improve a little bit, but there's the big elephant in the room, that Ka Ying Rising, will just probably canter all over them.
2: Yeah, maybe. Hey, we do appreciate your time this morning. Thanks for being with us.
0: Thanks, guys.
2: James McDonald joining us this morning. That was part of a treble there yesterday. He won on the undercard with the Clinchy Boulevard and also Night Agent.
1: Did you get scared yesterday?
2: Not scared, excited maybe, or mildly excited.
1: The blood pressure.
2: Because they got close.
1: Yeah.
2: And we're not talking about slouches.
1: Yeah.
2: We're talking about very good horses. And they got close. And then she absorbed that pressure. She said, well, all right, I'm going to move on now. I've got things to do. So, but I do hope that she goes to Flemington. It's the biggest carnival in Australia, one of the biggest in the world. So she deserves to be on the pedestal there.

0: And this match race, I must admit, I thought it was a long, long odds. But listening to Massara speak this morning, I tightened those odds up a little bit now, mm-hmm. because all trainers seem to be in, you know, some sort of agreement. And of course, Royal Ascot, we love watching our horses go there.
1: Speaking of a match race, three horses, is that what we're talking about?
0: Yeah, they're 1,500 metres. And as John said, David Hayes has no concerns about Kaying rising at 1,500. Well, he's run super time at 1,400, hasn't he, in Chartier?
1: Now, what about yesterday? Sort of a hypothetical question. So she wins yesterday by a length and a quarter, looking really good up the running. She was in total control. But 1,600 metres there at Randwick yesterday. What about if Sheza Alibi was there yesterday? Would she have made it interesting?
0: Well, I'm sure she would have. You know, I was hoping for that King Charles clash, which isn't going to eventuate now. But I think from what we saw of Sheza Alibi last weekend, like after the Winks, I thought, well, Autumn Glow won, She's Alibi ran second and had her chance, which she did. But then when I watched She's Alibi subsequently, I've got them closer together.
1: At the mile.
0: Yeah. And, you know, it's, in these races, it is going to be small fields, so tactics and tempo are very paramount. So,
1: and she's got that down pat, as James said.
0: Yeah, exactly. Good times for racing. Let's have a listen to the shorts, one of the dress rehearsals for the Everest in a month's time. Our favourite was Headwall at 3:20.
2: Azu two in front, Amal Coupe, followed then by getting to the outside is Jolly Star, Spicy Martini, King Secret, Headwall still six off the lead. Amal Coupe raising an effort, going after Mazu, then King Secret, Spicy Martini, Jolly Star and Headwall is starting to unwind. Ninja right down the outside, Mazu still shows the way, King Secret coming through the middle, it's Mazu taking out the shorts, Mazu by a half length, either King Secret or Jolly Star for the miners. Spicy Martini fought on.
0: Well, the $19 starting price suggests that he was either disrespected or forgotten or maybe both, but I think in hindsight that can be considered a little unfair because Joe Pride has had this horse. This was the start of his sixth racing campaign yesterday, and every time he has a handful of runs in the autumn, a handful of runs in the spring, at the top level all the time, and never runs badly. Joe Pride joins us now. Joe, good morning.
3: Yeah, good morning.
0: Yeah, $19. Did you give Mazu a winning chance yesterday?
3: I think his hope was, and as it turned out, was that they weren't going to go that quickly. And once he found himself left alone, I think his confidence just grew throughout the race. And then inside that last sort of 300 metres, when he was still a bit clear of him, he would just love that. And he just sent him pin his ears back and just keep running. And he's used to having top level horses chasing, which he had a few there yesterday, but they probably didn't give him the pay him the respect he deserved. And you know, you get opportunities like that sometimes, and good old horses like him are able to take advantage of it, not too harshly treated at set weights and penalties. So that was a big win for him. I mean, he's been able to win that hallmark three times since he's been in the stable, and it's an average race compared to, you know, what a shorts is. But that's just a perfect storm, I think, for him there yesterday.
0: Yeah, and I'm sure, like with Private Eye, a lot of pride involved with this horse. He's an old horse, but he keeps on keeping on every season. And, you know, I suppose at this level, a win is a bonus. So to get another black type win, and the fact that when he's 8 years of age, you must have a lot of pride in him as well.
3: Yeah, these have been the backbone of my stable for the time I've been training old horses, and I love to think that our team is as good as anyone at keeping these sort of horses going. And he's just another example of, you know, what horses can do if they're looked after well. And I'm sorry, that's disrespect of other stables. Everybody looks after their horses, but there's something to be said for our training regime that it can get, you know, a number of horses to race well into their, you know, sort of 7, 8, 9-year-olds years.
1: It's amazing that he's doing this as an 8-year-old. That's testament to the management, I guess, over the years with Mazu. He's obviously quite a character, Joe. We see his pre-race antics. He puts on a show. Everybody watches. Can I ask, is he like that at track work or around the stables, or is it just race day?
3: He's a character, but he's

0: he doesn't give us a moment's bother. And these are all race day antics. They're all just, yeah, it's just something that he saves up for race day. So, but I mean, it's a little bit amusing, but it's a bit frustrating at the same time. You know, the ponies haven't got an easy job getting him around there, that's for sure. But he's very smart, and he knows exactly what he's doing. And it's more of a game to him than anything else. I'd hate to think that people read into it that he's in any way resentful of being a racehorse, because you can see when the gates open, he's out and out better. I've had enough horses that have had enough of racing, and they don't do what he does. No. You know, they don't turn up with the effort that he puts in. So, look, I think there's still a year or two left in him, but those pre-race endings can be you know, there may come a time when we can't get him round to the gates. And that'll be a shame, but there's only so much you can do.
1: Funny question I'm going to ask you. Do you want an invitation to the Everest, or don't you want an invitation to the Everest?
0: If it was run on a wet track, I'd happily give him a go at it. But if it was run on a dry track, the Hong Kong horse is amazing. He's next level freakish. You just watch him. I'm just amazed every time I watch him run. And he's only going to be better down here this year. But any horse that run that fast, they'd probably have to be a little bit questionable whether they could run on a heavy track. Aren't we going to get a heavy track on that day? I don't know. But that would be a very wet track would be the only circumstance that I would think he would be, you know, suited and a genuine top three or winning chance in an Everest.
1: Give us your assessment of Chow Wolf, as part of that question, did Chad go a touch too early, or am I being a little bit too...
0: I think someone had to try something. Yeah. You know, we had another race there where we just had a very sedate tempo. Did it make him strong the last 100 metres? Probably not, but I had no problems with it.
1: Yeah.
0: Yeah, they'd gone through the first 1,000 I think they only just broke a minute. So he just tried to inject him into the race. So he probably runs second if he doesn't do that, but I had no problems at all with him doing it, because he's just trying to, as I say, inject him into the race and maybe upset her a little bit. Probably she was doing it, you know, relatively softly on the line, but I don't think she's got that much on him. And I think with a different set of circumstances, I definitely think we can beat her. But I think we'd need a softer track. My horse doesn't like hard tracks. He never has. Mm. He's got a full European pedigree, and he just doesn't like that real firm ground. He's a different horse when you get him on a 5 or a 6, so. And in a race with a bit of pressure,
2: loves the pressure.
0: Loves the pride
2: at Jetty. Yeah.
0: But he's won 4 Group 1s. One of them was the Epsom, and the other 3 were high-pressure races because Pride of Jenny was in them. Mm. She's in the race. It's a very different race.
2: Joe, listening to you yesterday or the day before, you were saying, I just want to see how he goes against Autumn Glow as to whether he goes to make a 3 King Charles. But you seemed pretty bullish yesterday after the race in the interview with Greg.
0: I think he did enough, yeah. I'm happy the beaten margin wasn't great. And, you know, I just think come King Charles Day, just a few things in our favour, you know, we can peg back that margin. Those blinkers have got to go on yet. He's worn them twice in his life. One was the King Charles win last year, and the other one was the win in Melbourne in the Champions Mile. And I get a lot of questions about this. And why would you just put them on all the time? Well, they're really only going to work. There was pointless me putting them on yesterday. They're only going to work well in a race that's got a little bit of pressure. And I think when he gets the sting out of the track, because I just think on when he gets the sting out of the track, his stride changes. You know, he was stretching out pretty well yesterday, but when he really lets go, it's like an elastic band, that action of his. He really does prefer cut out of the track, and I'm not sure when we're going to get that. You know, I hope we get it on King Charles Day. If we don't, you know, maybe the Cox Plate might be a better option for us if we got rain that week. So I'm really undecided. There's a good chance we're heading to this King Charles, but I'm undecided because I just want to get him on a decent racing surface. When I say decent racing surface, it's like I'm looking for a good track, a softer track.
1: Yeah, a forgiving track. Good to talk, Joe. Yeah.
0: Great, thank you.
1: Joe Bryan joining us this morning. Quickly, the wrap-up of the race. Jolie Star, well, she's always good, and she was good again. I thought the Queenslanders, particularly Spicy Martinis and, to a lesser degree, Grafter Murders, acquitted themselves well.
2: Absolutely. Spicy sort of, she was on and off the bit. She's only been beaten three quarters of a length. And Grafter Burners ridden quietly. We mentioned the tempo. Wasn't much tempo. Mazu slipping home in 33.27. So it was difficult for the back markers. But Grafter Burners was catching up. And he sort of couldn't be tested the last 70 or 80 metres. So Ninja, I guess, was okay. He was wide. Joker's Grin, well, they checked him out, no abs, but it was just all about Mazu rolling along in front.
1: He's a great warrior. Let's go to the T-Rose, the final dress, or the dress rehearsal before the flight in 2 weeks' time, and Striking Alibi was the 270 favourite.
3: Inside Striking Alibi, Ruchini shows a good kick, turning for home by three. On Bangkok Hottie Sequin, Chilly Girl is desperately in need of clear running. Striking Alibi is looking for room itself, and further back to Queen's Gamble, Global Goals Helder. Now Bangkok Hottie gets serious. She moved up to hit the lead. From Chilly Girl, Striking Alibi's flashing home. It's Bangkok Hottie in front. Bangkok Hottie puts on the show again. Won it by a half length to Striking Alibi with a checkered passage. Global Gold charged into third.
1: Bangkok Hottie back to back. Karen McAvoy riding for David Payne, the $3.90 second favourite, beating Striking Alibi and Global Girl. Global Goal ran third. Now, a lot of the post-race talk was, oh, I can't wait for the flight. Striking Alibi had a checkered passage. Global Goal will be suited at the 1,600 metres. But as I introduced David Payne, one thing, David, they keep saying about who had the hard luck story, but you just keep winning.
4: It's going my way at the moment, Dave, but you know the game. But she is a versatile filly, and we can drag her back, you know, because circumstances, the way the tracks have been playing, we've had to use her speed and get out, you know, get up there with the fast tracks.
1: Well, the grand final is in 2 weeks' time at 1,600 metres, and you've got no dramas about her going that extra 200?
4: No. Look, I mean, she ran a strong 14 yesterday, and she over-raced a little when the horse Sequin came up on the outside, and then she settled. She's quite a versatile, and she's smart, you know. She'll switch off.
1: After the flight, after the flight in 2 weeks' time, would you consider, and depending how she goes, would you consider a Melbourne option during October, November?
4: No. She's a young filly. That would be a fifth run. So, you know, I've got a small string. I've got to look after him.
1: Of course you do.
4: Yeah.
1: Tell us about that horse, that Persian horse. Does it go to the gloaming?
4: Yes, he goes to the gloaming with Proxima Dia. She'll go there as well. Although I am a little tempted maybe to have a look at the flight with Proximity as well. I know she can be on pace and keep going. But I don't know if she's got the turn of foot like, you know, the others have. But anyway, we'll think about it.
1: Well, Tion, you're enjoying your time at the moment, the small team and all. You're getting the good results in the right races.
4: Yeah, well, you know, it depends what you've got in your stable. And I've been fortunate to get three very nice horses. You know, we're lucky at this stage, and let's hope it keeps going, Dave.
1: Good to talk to you, mate. Good luck in the flight.
4: Okay, thank you very much.
1: There is David Payne. We'll take a short break on Past the Post. Back to have a chat with Tony Gollan on the other side.
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1: Thanks for joining us on Past the Post. Tony Gollan had a good day yesterday at the Gold Coast and also at Eagle Farm. We had two metropolitan meetings and he's with us now. Tony, good morning.
2: Good morning.
1: Hey, thanks for being with us. 36 Metro winners. We're not even at the end of the second month. The stable is going great guns, mate.
2: Yeah, it's going really good.
1: What about Graham? We didn't speak last week. He's put together this sequence of wins. I think it's six in a row. Precise Star yesterday, squeaked home, but five in a row, unbeaten for you. And, you know, horses like this that are putting together picket fences on the metro scene must not only give you, but the team a great deal of satisfaction.
2: Oh, absolutely. Like, he's doing a great job, Precise Star. Like, you know, from not winning a, you know, maiden at the Sunshine Coast, all that flattering his first run for us to build through to what he did yesterday. I think it was a class or track record there as well. Like, he'd done an amazing job in the prep. He's really just exceeded all our expectations, to be honest.
3: Tony, we've spoken about Graham and Precise Star on this role, this picket fence. A couple of your stable stalwarts I just want to touch on here and maybe give Dan Moore a bit of a rap. He's been able to get Mullane and Warby home yesterday.
2: Yeah. Yeah, he deserves his commission, doesn't he?
3: Yeah.
2: That was a hell of a ride yesterday. I mean, he needed a ride like that from Dan to, you know, to get the job done, really. Like, he just never let up on the horse and, you know, that's what he sort of needed. He needed that bit of encouragement from a, you know, strong, aggressive ride.
3: Yeah.
2: Aggressive ride like that. And that's what it was, the telltale, really, in winning the race.
3: Yeah, there are jockeys for certain horses, aren't there?
2: Oh, for sure. You know, for sure. And Wolby's, you know, his point in case. He really, he's a real horses for courses, you know, sort of jockey, sort of horse. He needs that sort of right rider for him. And he was the right man for the job yesterday.
1: Who'll ride Live a Little in the Toowoomba Cup next Saturday?
2: Live a Little won't go to the Toowoomba Cup. He's going to have a little break. He's actually Magic Millions. He's actually Magic Millions sort of qualified sort of horse now. So we've just backed off him slightly for the for that carnival.
1: And an update on Pembrey?
2: Pembrey comes back into work at Randwick tomorrow. Just 2 weeks off at Chiora. And she'll just head now straight to the Coolmore. We'll give her a trial up the straight there. A week or so before, whenever they have those trials up the straight there at Flemington, and then, yeah, she wants to go to the Coolmore nice and fresh. We know how good she is fresh, so that's what we're going to do with her.
1: Yeah, and unfortunately, I think, as was reported, Transatlantic, we won't be seeing him during the spring.
2: Oh, total disaster. Unfortunately, had a mishap going down the hill there at Randwick, going to the track one morning, and, yeah, he's in all sorts of trouble. He's got a fair bit of recovery to go.
1: Yeah, good to talk, mate. Good to catch up. Thank you.
2: Yeah, thanks, guys. Thanks for having me.
1: Tony Gollan joining us to round out the program. And Michael Maxworthy, thank you for your contribution, as always.
3: Yep, good to reflect on some great racing yesterday, in particular at Randwick. We're a month away from the Everest, and it just keeps on keeping on.
1: Every week it only gets better. And folks, thanks for your company. Hope you enjoyed the show and look forward to being with you again next Sunday. And look forward to joining you tomorrow morning on Punters Postmortem. Have a good day. Bye-bye.
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0: 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It's Sunday race day. Let's go.
6: And a very good morning, everybody. Welcome along to today's coverage and plenty to get through, as is normal on a Sunday morning. So let's get stuck straight into it. We're heading off to Nowra today. There are seven races on the program there. The weather fine. The track rated a good four. First getting underway at 1:41. Kayla Nisbet's joining us to take a look at today's card. G'day, Kayla. How are you?
7: Good morning. I'm good.